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Well, good evening, my friends, and welcome to another Night Jams radio program. I'm Kevin Cubberly, and I'm going to be here till 10 o'clock with you tonight. Thanks for hanging out with me. Really appreciate it. You just heard Van Morrison's from Van Morrison from the Moondance record. And I'm going to get to a lot of fun music this evening. The astute listener out there will quickly get the theme that we're shooting for here tonight on the Night Jams. But wow, crazy cloud formations on my way into the studio tonight. Driving west and just globs of orange mounds on the horizon. Looked like a Dali painting. Pretty neat. Very cool landscape to accompany the wonderful on guitar program that that Carla put on. Hope you had a chance to hear that as well. So I am live in Studio A this evening. Love to hear from you. WDVR host at Comcast.net would be a way to get in touch with me. I would love to hear from you tonight. Let me know how you're doing and what's going on. Quickly, the weather. The humidity just hits you in the face when you're you walk out the door, for sure. So through Friday, there's going to be chances of showers and thunderstorms. But otherwise, tomorrow, well, I should say first that tonight we could get some severe storms. So be careful out there. Chance of precipitation about 60%, and showers and thunderstorms are likely before 10 p.m. Tomorrow, mostly cloudy with a high near 76. Tomorrow night, going to drop down into the mid-60s. Thursday, mostly cloudy with a high near 85. Thursday night, going to get down to about 68. Friday, mostly sunny with a high near 84. And then after Friday, it's looking quite nice. Saturday, sunny with a high near 79. Sunday, sunny with a high near 76. Labor Day, sunny with a high near 78. So, like I said, we got to deal with mixed results until the weekend, but not incredibly high chances of precipitation. 50-60% in there. So, all right. Well, hang out with me. We're going to be here till 10 o'clock, like always. And gonna start the music rolling here. Gonna do a little live Jerry Garcia and John Kahn. This is a recording from Oregon State Prison in Salem, Oregon, May the 5th, 1982. Hope you enjoy this one. Nice to hear some acoustic music with just the two of them, Jerry and John Kahn on the bass. This is the Night Jams from listener and community supported WDVR.

Okay, a little Bruce Coburn there from Waiting for a Miracle, a couple disc set that I had to special order from Canada, I guess on True North Records. My ex was a huge Bruce Coburn fan. When she was 17, she did she worked for the Quebec Labrador Foundation doing some volunteer work and was introduced to Bruce back in the 80s. And man, that was a lot of great stuff she introduced me to. So hope you enjoyed that. Before that, Run for the Roses. Jerry Garcia, John Kahn, playing for the inmates at Oregon State Prison. And nice little acoustic ditty there for you. All right. Well, it is 8:21 in the evening. You are listening to the Night Jams radio program. I'm Kevin Coverley. I'm going to be here till 10 o'clock. We're here every Tuesday night from 8 to 10. And I'm going to continue here with a tune for Paul the bus driver. I guess he's probably back to work. I'm back to work with the kids officially tomorrow. The last 2 days we were doing some in-services there, and still not quite ready to get up at the ungodly hour that I do get up to get there. But this one's for Paul, playing some chess tonight. I think he wants to go see some Los Lobos tomorrow night at the the Newton Theater, I think they're playing. We'll see. But this one's going out to him and Lawrence, regular contributor to the Night Jams radio program.

0: All right. Well, that, my friends, was little Roy Hamilton. Don't Let Go, single, 1958. Before that, little Live, Los Lobos. I don't know why they fade that out. That just started going for me. But that wasn't me, folks. I didn't do that. That's that was from the Just Another Band from East L.A. collection. And the live version of Bertha is on that one. And they fade it out, tragically. Hey, my name's Kevin Coverly. This is the Night Jams radio program on community and listener-supported WDVR. I want to say hi to a few folks checking in. My buddy Joel up in Bergen County. Bobby from Three Bridges. I mentioned Paul, the bus driver from Lawrence, checking in, looking to get to Los Lobos at the Newtown Theater. And then I got a trio of wonderful WDVR hosts saying hi this evening. We have Ben, who does a couple shows here. Thank you for the well wishes on my back to school dilemma. And Jake, who'll be on these very airwaves tomorrow morning at 6 a.m. He's going to be doing a special night waves tomorrow night from 10 to midnight. He just did one. He's a glutton for punishment, that guy. He's not only is he up at 6 a.m., but he's staying up till midnight as well. I want whatever coffee you're using, my friend. Let's see. He's going to be doing a light rock session to chill by. He's calling it Musical Nightcap. So not only will he start the day, he's also ending the day. And another early morning dude checking in, that Mr. Ted Lyons. Good to hear from you, Ted. He, if I remember correctly, you're going to be playing with your band this Sunday at the Pattenberg House. Sunday afternoon, the 6th of September, 4 to 7, Flexible Flyers. And maybe you were there at the fundraiser for WDVR at the Pattenberg House, but Ted and the boys played and just ripped it. Really good, good stuff, as if that's any surprise. So there you go. A couple notes from some of our hosts here. Well, I'm going to take a bottom of the hour business, a break for the business, and we'll be back with Miss Nora's pick as usual after the 8:30 announcements. 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Here's Mr. Misa.
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0: Well, we are back, and like I said, it's time for Miss Nora's pick. And she's going to be going to some more acoustic Grateful Dead here. Love that kid. This was a song I haven't played in a long time. I was mentioning on one of my sit-ins recently. I can't remember because I sat in for Porch Time Pete and I sat in for Steve Misa. But haven't had lots of issues with my hands in the last bunch of years and haven't been able to play. But when I did play, this is one of the songs I would play for her since she was, oh, knee-high. And for some reason, it's weird because it ties in with a lot of what we're doing this evening. Sometimes her picks do. Sometimes they don't. And that's cool. That's what we do here. But here, here is the acoustic 1980 version of The Grateful Dead from that wonderful live record, Reckoning, on The Night Jams.

Well, that was some live Old and In the Way. You know Old and In the Way. Vassar Clements, David Grisman, Jerry Garcia, John Kahn, Peter Rowan. That was a Peter Rowan tune there, Midnight Moonlight. Before that, Chuck Berry, You Never Can Tell. Going all the way back to 1964. That was the mono version. I bet you knew that. And Miss Nora's pick, Jesse Fuller's The Monkey and the Engineer from Grateful Dead's Reckoning record. Well, I'm Kevin Cubberly. This is the Night Jams radio program on community and listener-supported WDVR. Hey, listener Bobby informed me that it's Van Morrison's birthday today. 81 years old. Wow. Well, that was just a happy coincidence that I started the show off with a Van Morrison tune. Ties in with the theme that I have going on here. And it's not so subtle, if you know. I know we have some astute listeners out there, and one in particular has already called me on it. So there you go. This next set should probably push it over the edge for you. But I'm going to start this next set off with The Temptations.

when? 1998 now. Wow. For that, the Temptations, of course, the way you do the things you do. Well, Bobby emailed me to say that he was off by one day, and he apologizes to everybody. Yesterday was Van Morrison's birthday. So, but still, a happy coincidence that I started the show off with some Van. I should have known that because I did listen to the Caravan last Thursday, and they played a lot of Van Morrison music. Just a fabulous show. What is 8:57? We are rapidly ascending to the end of set number one. I have in my hand some announcements that I want to mention. This is kind of cool. The College Hill neighborhood in Easton is going to host another Porch Fest, an eclectic curation of musical performances from 1 to 5 on September 27th. Followed by a second line parade beginning and ending at College Hill Presbyterian Church. The rain date is October 4th. And then I'm looking here, the folk project at the Morristown Unitarian Universalist Fellowship, 21 Normandy Heights Road in Morristown. I saw Richard Schindel there a while ago now, but I know they get some great folkies in there. Now, this one, Friday, September 4th, coming right up. Troubadour Acoustic Concert Series presents Greg Greenway, who's style blending folk, gospel, rock, blues, jazz. And Jenna Nichols, who evokes the golden age of the American songbook, infused with the spirit of Hank Williams, Patsy Cline, and vintage Americana. That sounds pretty cool. Just looking through here, they have something on Friday, September 11th, Friday, September 18th, Friday, September 25th, Ellis Paul. Now, I know that name. I've seen Ellis a bunch. And I'm glad to see he's still out there doing it. That's Friday, September 15th, all at Morristown at the Unitarian Universalist Fellowship. Check it out, if you will. I am going to let you listen to a little Bill Frisell and Matt Chamberlain here as we wind down set number one. Stay tuned for set number two. Thanks for everybody for hanging out with me. Really appreciate it. Don't you go anywhere. 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
3: 988 is the new 3-digit dialing code that routes callers to the National Suicide Prevention Lifeline, now known as 988 Suicide and Crisis Lifeline. When people in emotional distress or suicidal crisis call, text, or chat 988, they'll connect with trained counselors who will listen, understand how their problems are affecting them, provide support, and connect them to resources if necessary. Studies have shown that callers feel less suicidal, less depressed, less overwhelmed, and more hopeful after speaking with a 988 Lifeline counselor.
4: And just like that, we are back for set number 2. Painless, I tell you. This is the Night Jams radio program, in case you're just joining us. My name's Kevin Cubberly. I'm here every Tuesday from 8 to 10. I follow the great Carla and the On Guitar program, and precede Dave, who one of the newer DJs here, but just a great show. It's our thing. Stick around. Can't really go wrong hanging out at 89.7 megahertz on the FM dial. That is for sure. It is currently 73 degrees. And like I said, I had a wonderful ride in to the studio. Driving west, just globs of orange clouds. Like I said, it really did look like a Dali painting on the way in. But something was a-brewing, that's for sure. They're saying severe storms possible. Scattered showers and thunderstorms, mainly before 10. That would be now. Otherwise, expect a low around 67. And then Wednesday, Thursday, and Friday, there's a chance of showers and thunderstorms each day. But otherwise, cloudy and in the 70s. And then we get Saturday, Sunday, Monday looking very nice. Sunny in the 70s. So there you go. I say pack some rain gear for the next couple days because you never know. And then put it away for the weekend. All right. Well, you can reach me, if you're so inclined, at wdvrhost@comcast.net. Want to remind you that my friend and yours, Jake from Tinicum, who does Breakfast at Jake's, is going to be also hosting Night Waves tomorrow night. So tune in for that. And also our buddy on Thursday mornings, the Honky Tonk Roadhouse man, Mr. Ted Lyons. He and his band, the Flexible Flyers, are going to be at the Pattenberg House this Sunday from 4 to 7. Check that out. They're definitely worth catching. Great band. They have a nice mix of tunes that you want to hear, and they play them very, very well. Just a good time. Maybe you caught them at our fundraiser at the Pattenberg House. If you didn't, and if you haven't seen them yet, go do it. Go see some live music and support not only a great guy, but a fabulous band and a great venue for local music and live music in Hunterdon County. Well, all right. I think it's time to get to some music. Let's do some Alan Toussaint here. This one comes from a live record he put out called Songbook 2013. Really like this one. I go to this one often. Here's Get Out My Life, Woman, on the Night Jams.

Oh, yeah. I hope that got you moving as much as it did for me. Wow. Ain't No Bread in the Bread Box there. Roy Rogers and Buffalo Norton from 1991's R&B. Before that, the Rolling Stones pulled that one from the Rarities record, Chuck Berry's Let It Rock. And Alan Toussaint, Get Out My Life Woman, from his Songbook record there. Good set of tunes. Hope you agree. This is the Night Jams on community and listener-supported WDVR. That's right, we count on you, our listeners, to keep us algorithm-free. As Fuzzy always says, we do not have corporate overlords. 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It is 9:17 in the evening on this stormy Tuesday. I think we should hear a little Milton with Albert King. What do you think? Check this one out. This one comes from the Chronicle record I got this one from. Keep rolling. This is the Night Jams.

0: Clyde McFadder and the Drifters there. 1953. Money Honey. Freddie Scott doing Van Morrison's He Ain't Give You None. From Are You Lonely For Me, 1967. And Little Milton, That's What Love Will Make You Do. From a record called Chronicle. Just a fun set of good, happy tunes. That's for sure. This is the Night Jams. And we're almost halfway through set number two already. Man, the time flies. I am live in Studio A here in the wonderful, quiet hamlet of Surgeonsville, New Jersey. Got a chance to see Carla a little earlier while she was finishing up her wonderful on-guitar program. Looking at the community bulletin board here at WDVRFM.org, lots of stuff to peruse. I know there's a bunch of stuff coming up. This looks interesting. On Sunday, 9/13, a couple Sundays from now, at 4 p.m., the East Coast Inspirational Singers come to the Locktown Stone Church from Harlem, bringing music that is warm, soulful, and uplifting. Their singers have shared stages and recording sessions with artists including Josh Groban, Celine Dion, Patti LaBelle. Enjoy the church's magical acoustics for an afternoon of gospel, jazz, R&B, and Broadway with joy and presence. For tickets, visit locktownstonechurch.org. And, man, there's just pages of stuff here. So if you are looking for something to do, you are in luck. So get to the website. Check it out. Don't forget about this Sunday. I know there's a bunch of things going on. I think, what, Frenchtown Riverfest is happening? I know WDVR will be there. Ted Lyons and the Flexible Flyers will be at the Pattenberg House and later in the afternoon, so you can catch them both. I'm sure Ted wouldn't mind you sneaking in at, 5 o'clock-ish. 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Like I said, they're one of the venues in the area that is consistently providing great live, local, and regional talent. All right. Well, it is 9:30 in the evening, and I am going to take a pause for some bottom of the hour announcements and some shows, and we'll be right back with the second half of set number two. Coming right up on the Night Jams. 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
0: And just like that, we are back. Some great shows in there, folks. Go to the website, check out the program guide if you're not familiar, and peruse it. 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All kinds of stuff. 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Or just chilling next to the radio. Just glad you're here. All right, well, Miss Nora selected a Grateful Dead tune. But remember, the rules here at the Night Jams is if it's less than 6 minutes, it doesn't really count. So we're going to be playing another one. We need a double shot for our weekly dose of Grateful Dead. Here we're going back to an early version of They Love Each Other. This one was recorded February 22nd, 1973 at the University of Illinois. Champaign, Urbana, Illinois. And little up-tempo. If you're in the know, you know they slowed this one way down. But I'm going to be playing you the earlier versions where they rip it out. Here we go. Our weekly dose of Grateful Dead on the Night Jams.

Yeah. Wilson Pickett bringing it. Everybody needs somebody to love. Bob Marley before that with the Wailers. And we had some up-tempo They Love Each Other. Early versions of that one from 73. Little A's digging it. Bobby's digging the show tonight. Thank you guys for hanging out with me and reaching out. Great to hear from you, man. Thank you. Thank you. Thank you. As I said to Little A, I needed to hear these tunes tonight, and I'm glad that you folks did too. Let's keep it rolling. What do you say? Here's some Van. Another Van tune. Van's been sprinkled throughout this evening, but always loved this one. This is the Night Jams radio program for another 13 minutes. Turn it up.

0: He's got nothing to do but just roll around heaven all day.
1: Well, that's going to do it for our show this evening, my friends. Sorry about that, Ray. Again, my math was a little off, but hey, my not-so-subtle theme tonight. If you're in the know, you know that all of these tunes that I was playing, 99% of the tunes in the show tonight were all songs that Jerry Garcia Band would perform live in concert. So if you didn't know that, you have a homework assignment, my friends, and go check out the hundreds of live Jerry Garcia Band recordings out there. And you too can be entertained by all of these wonderful songs across the rock, the soul, the reggae, the R&B, the jazz spectrum. I hope everybody has a wonderful week. Stay tuned for Dave, and I'll be back next week. You've been listening to the Night Jams radio program number 326. I'm Kevin Cubberly. Thanks for hanging out with me. Thanks for reaching out. And I'll be back. Have a good night.
0: Heaven all day. Now you say it.
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The Raritan Township Community Day will be held Saturday, September 19th, from noon to 5 p.m. in Lenape Park on Route 523, Flemington. 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WDVR will be there too.

Yes, it's our thing. Your thing, our thing. My name's Dave Figueroa. Good evening. Happy to be here. And thank you again for listening to our show here at WDVR here in Surgeonsville, New Jersey. The name of our show is called It's Our Thing, and it's elements of jazz, rock, blues, pop, and some other things. And again, as I mentioned, you're tuned in here to WDVR in Surgeonsville, New Jersey. Just a reminder that tonight's show is a pre-recorded show, so I can't take any phone calls, but you can feel free to email me here because I can access emails remotely while I'm in Japan. I'm going to go into Japan with my wife for a couple weeks. So this week and next week will be a pre-record, and then we'll be back in the studio rocking. But again, you can email me here at wdvrhost@comcast.net. 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Alrighty, let's get started with our show tonight. Our theme is Easy Does It.

0: We started off our show this evening with Nothing Is Easy from Jethro Tull. So what am I talking about here? I said that we were going to have a theme tonight of Easy Does It, and then the first song is Nothing Is Easy, but that's kind of rhetorical. We all know nothing's easy, and that's how you get to Easy Does It. And again, that was from Jethro Tull from the Stand Up album, and then after that, we got into an easy mood here with the Eagles and Peaceful Easy Feeling. And then after that, we heard Little Feat, a song called It's So Easy to Slip, and that is from an album called Sailing Shoes by Little Feat. All right, let's do a couple announcements and then we'll get back into our Easy Does It show tonight.
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0: Easy Like Sunday Morning on a Tuesday Evening. That was Mr. Lionel Richie and Willie Nelson. And of course, great song called Easy. And then before that, Easy Lover. And that was Phil Collins and I believe Philip Bailey. And that was from a live show in 1997. And then before that, probably a lesser known Jimi Hendrix song called Easy Rider. It was from an album called Cry of Love. And I'm going to use a big word again on the radio, posthumous album. And it featured new material that Hendrix was working on for his planned fourth studio album before his untimely death later that year. Gives me chills when I think about all that. Okay, let's do a couple announcements and we will be back with Easy Does It.
1: 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You guys had the greatest DJs in the world, and there's nobody out there that can beat them. They make you feel just like family. 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
2: Hello, this is Mary from our home between Carversville and Lumbersville. I love listening to WDBR for the great music, especially the classic songs and the info about them and the musicians. 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

0: Sing it, Nina. How true. Nobody wants you when you're down and out, but you keep on going on. And that song, believe it or not, is from a long time ago. Let me see here. That was written by pianist Jimmy Cox in 1923, and then it was made popular by Bessie Smith a little bit later on, and then of course that was Nina Simone. And I'm looking at a picture of her, boy, a young Nina Simone, called Pasted Blues, and I'm not sure exactly what year that was from, but again, that's Nobody Knows You When You're Down and Out. And then before that, we heard What a Man, and that was written by a gentleman named Dave Crawford, and it was sung by a woman called Linda Lendell, and she was a Stax Records artist. And that song, if it sounds a bit familiar, it was made kind of popular by Salt and Pepper with En Vogue back in the early 90s. And then we went back to Nina Simone to Love Somebody. Who was that? That was the Bee Gees. And that was Barry and Robin Gibb that wrote that song. And then we started off with Rod Stewart, Hope Have I Told You Lately. And of course, that was written and recorded by Van Morrison. And that was from Rod's 16th studio album called Vagabond Heart. All righty, easy does it. We'll be back in a minute.
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0: Okay, let's not forget my friends, tomorrow morning, starting with breakfast at Jake's, and then Loose Threads, and then Rhythm and Groove. Great early morning music, starting at 6 with Jake, and then I believe Jimmy goes till around noonish, and then in between that again, Loose Threads. And where can you hear this? 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Let's continue.

0: Oh, very young, What Will You Leave Us This Time? And we'll talk about the last other songs on our next hour. 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
6: We are...

Good evening. My name is Dave Figueroa, and you are listening to It's Our Thing. And we ended that last hour with Mr. Cat Stevens, Oh Very Young. And then before that, we heard Simon and Garfunkel, Homeward Bound. And that was released as a single by Columbia back in 1966. And doing a bit of research, I saw that Paul Simon had written the song during his time in England, and probably, they say, while waiting for a train at Wynn's Railway Station, where they put up a plaque commemorating the event. So I hope that's true, because they got a plaque there and all that good stuff. And then before that, we heard Mr. Bob Dylan, Lay Lady Lay, and then we opened up with Cat Stevens, the first cut, which, again, you hear Rod Stewart, I think, probably made that song a bit famous. But again, that was actually written by Cat Stevens. All right, you're here at WDVR, and we are, of course, at 89.7 in Delaware Township, 90.7 in Harmony, 95.9 in Mount Bethel, 96.9 in Trenton, and 106.7 in Easton. We can be streamed at wdvrfm.org, and I can be reached via email at wdvrhost@comcast.net. But again, this is a pre-recorded show. I'm far, far, far away in Japan, but I'll be back with some great stories. I hear Japan is a great place to visit, and I've never been that far away in my life. So again, as we were talking about before, the theme of the show is Easy Does It. So let's continue with some of our Easy Does It songs.

'Twas in another lifetime, one of toil and blood, when blackness was a virtue, the road was full of mud. I came in from the wilderness, a creature void of form. Come in, she said, I'll give you

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In a world of steel eyed death and men who are fighting to be warm, come in, she said, I'll give ya shelter from the storm. Not a word was spoke between us, there was a little risk involved. Everything up to that point had been left unresolved. Try imagining a place where it's always safe and warm.

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Come in, she said, I'll give you

0: Okay, what a great song that was. That was Bob Dylan, and that was called Shelter from the Storm. And what's kind of cool is that when I'm doing my playing my playlist here, I get to see the lyrics. And boy, the lyrics are so strong and just so great on that song, Blood on the Tracks. From Blood on the Tracks, Shelter from the Storm. So check that out if you get a chance. And then before that, we heard Simon and Garfunkel, a couple songs from them, from the acclaimed Bridge Over Troubled Water album. And the first song was The Only Living Boy in New York City. And then the other one after that was called Cecilia. And again, just a little bit of news on that song. It was a song that the duo and their friends, they were at a party, a late night party, and they began banging on a piano bench. So if you hear the sound, it's kind of a different sound. And they recorded the sound with a tape recorder, and then they employed some reverb and matched the rhythm created by the machine. And then Simon later went on to create the guitar line and lyrics. And of course, it's the subject of an untrustworthy lover. Okay. Couple short announcements and then we'll be back with Easy Does It.
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2: Hi, this is Mandy Hammerstein. 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He just may surprise your ear, because with Andy's Music Mix, you never know what you might hear.

0: Forever Young. That was live from an album called Garcia. Oops, are we still hearing a little bit of it? Okay. I thought we turned that off, but I guess he's still playing live. Again, that was from Garcia plays Bob Dylan, and that's a really cool album. I'm going to have to dig into that a little bit more. I haven't played much Grateful Dead since I've been on the air, and I know a lot of folks here love the Grateful Dead, so I'll try to play a little bit more of them. I know Kevin Show, who precedes me with Night Waves, he does every show, he does like a daily dose of the Dead. But I was looking at this album again called Garcia Plays Dylan, and it's a bunch of live recordings from, I think, like 19, did I write it down? I didn't write it down when it was from, but again, just various live performances. And this particular album, there's a lot of great Dylan songs here. It takes a lot to laugh, takes a train to cry, Positively Fourth, Tangled Up in Blue. It's a double album from what I see here. So again, we'll have to get back to that. Okay. And then before that, we heard The Mamas and the Papas, John Phillips from 1966. Couple short announcements, and then we will be back with our music.
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0: I am Dave Figueroa, and you're listening to a pre-recorded show of It's Our Thing here at WDVR. 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And as always, we can be streamed here at WDVRFM.org. Thank you again. I really appreciate you listening here to the show tonight. And I hope you're enjoying my theme tonight, which is entitled Easy Does It. So once I get my playlist going here, we're going to continue with Easy Does It.

0: What a beautiful ballad, To Lay Me Down. And here's some interesting facts about this song. That the first fact is that this song first appeared on Jerry Garcia's 1972 debut album, his solo album, Garcia, but it was also regularly performed by the Grateful Dead. And again, it's about a profound yearning loss and the desire for one final peaceful moment of intimate connection with a former lover. It was written by, the lyrics were written by Robert Hunter, and of course the song was written by Jerry Garcia. Pretty nice song there by Jerry Garcia. And then before that, another one from that was written by Jerry Garcia, but done by Jorma Kalkanen, called Sugar Ree Live. Okay, well, hopefully that sufficed your daily dose of Dead and Dead-type music for now. And I really enjoyed that. That was fun. All right, let's listen to a few announcements, and then we're going to close up our show tonight.
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2: This is Steve Misa, host of Country Comfort, Saturday mornings from 7 to 9, the most missed show on WDVR. For some reason, people like to sleep late on Saturday mornings. Weird, right? But fear not, WDVR now has a two-week archive of all of our programs, so you don't have to miss any of your favorite shows when things like life or sleep get in the way. Now, how cool is that?
0: And unfortunately, I won't be able to make the Riverfest Festival in Frenchtown. I'll be halfway around the world, but I'm sure there'll be a lot of great things there. I love Frenchtown. It's a lot of fun there. So hopefully we'll see a lot of you there. WDVR will be there. A lot of the station folks will be there. And we had a great summer. I've been at a few of these events. The Shad Fest, I was at the one in Arwena. A couple weeks ago, because I'm pre-recording this show, I was at Dharma Bun, and we had our first live performance from Dharma Bun with Sean. That was a very, very nice event, a lot of fun, and I know that, you know, take a look at that and keep a look at the WDVRFM.org for all the different events that are coming up. May taper down a little bit during winter, but I still think right now through September, October-ish, there's a lot going on. So, you know, take a look at it because it's a lot of, and come out and join us because it's a lot of fun and a lot of good people. Alrighty, let's just kind of wind down our show tonight called Easy Does It. And again, we're looking at fall, but who can forget summer? Here's one more summer song for us.

0: Okay, that ends our show with Jethro Tull and Beret from the Stand Up album. And then before that, we heard from It's a Beautiful Day, 1969, Hot Summer Day, as we wind down summer. Thank you again all for listening. My name's Dave Figueroa. Remember, it's our thing, and we'll be back here again next week, Tuesday at 10. Good night.
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thy love shall tell me.

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I'll get the blues. Then I'll refuse to poo-poo bear. Poo-poo bear. But when everything is set, ain't you gonna guess?

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Why? Because children pointed and people stared. They had never seen open-toed sneakers with the cuticles painted. But as I stepped into my town and country Jeep, who do you think I meet? Lady Sussex? No. Countess Carriders? No. Roosterhead McGinty? Definitely not. It was Elsie Pepperpoot, a society columnist. I can visualize her daily column saying, quote, seated at a Pismo Beach clam house was Jimmy Durante, wearing a two-tone striped herringbone suit with the herring removed. And in his notched lapel was a red carnation for a boutonniere. And setting off his Windsor tie was his tan reverse calfskin shoes. Amongst the 10 best-dressed men, Durante is definitely number 11. Unquote. As we greeted each other effusively, I took Miss Pepperpoot by the arm. While I complimented her on her attire, my clothes I waited for her to admire. And I waited, and I waited, and I waited, and I waited, and I waited. Why, the styles changed 3 times while I was waiting. Finally, she said, Jimmy, you don't belong. You're all wrong. In other words, I'm a fugitive. A fugitive from Esquire. What a blow. Ignored, harassed. Shunned by those in the know. At the best resorts, they criticize my long underwear. And hint, I should wear tailored precision shorts with cross ventilations. But what would that get me? Pneumonia. Last summer, I was invited down to Newport on a big yacht. I came in my new bathing suit. And what happened? I was the subject of malicious gossip. And the captain told me why. You see, my trunks fitted all right, but my halter kept slipping off my shoulder. Now, is that any reason for the captain to give each sailor an oar and say, sorry, Mr. Durante, you're not wanted. The dinky will take you ashore. How do you like that? In 1 minute, I went from a lifted pinky to a lowered dinky. Me, Durante the dilettante. They claimed I should have worn a double-breasted marine blue flannel blazer with brass buttons, white cricket cloth slacks, ribbon-shaped bow tie, Nassau coconut straw hat with club band, and white buckskin unlined shoes with red rubber soles and heels, and laces to match. What the heck am I, a man or a peacock? That's why I'm a fugitive from Esquire. I'm just a shattered, I'm just a broken, I'm just a shattered, broken fashion plate.

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It's all good. Good music, good conversation, and good company.

He stopped once to wipe the sweat away. I said, you mighty little boy to be a-working that way. He said, I like it, with a big wide grin. Kept on a-popping and he said again, get rhythm. When you get the blues, come on, get rhythm. When you get the blues, it only cost a dime, just a nickel a shoe.

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And welcome, everybody. Good morning, everybody. And welcome to WDVR's opening of our day. With me, Jake from Tinicum, bringing you the Breakfast at Jake's program every Wednesday from 8 or 6 to 8 a.m. So welcome to Wednesday here on WDVR. Glad to have you all with us, those of you who are up and about, which many of you are because you're starting school today. I was noticing on the news last night that there were lots of schools opening today. Kevin last night on Night Jams was saying how he's going to have to get up early today and go to school because apparently Huntington Central opening up. So, School Day from Chuck Berry, a very appropriate tune to open up our Wednesday here. I'm broadcasting live from the Blacksmith Shop. Did not expect to be in here today. I expected to be home. But last night's meeting was either short, uneventful, didn't require a lot of winding down. I got to sleep early, and I forgot to reset my alarm for the later time anyway, so when it went off for coming into studio time, I figured, what the heck, just get up and come into the studio, because I enjoy being in the studio. It's a little bit easier here, and you can get a hold of me here at the studio if you wish, on the studio phone, 609-397-1620, extension 5, but many times I cannot answer, so better yet, drop me a line at wdvrhost@comcast.net. I always like to hear from the listeners. Love hearing from listeners. It's quiet and lonely here.

0: blacksmith shop this early in the morning. Till about 7:15, 7:20 when Mike O comes in. And I don't know if he's coming in today or not, but hopefully he will. I think he said he's coming in this week. Anyway, at least I'm in a decent mood today. I got a nice message from Netflix over the weekend that they were bringing on Second City TV to their lineup of shows. And that was perhaps one of my most favorite shows back in the 80s, I guess it was on. And I'm watching the first season last night, first show. A little rough. But later on, when John Candy and Dave Thomas and Catherine O'Hara joined the staff full-time, it just took off from there. It was absolutely wonderful. So I'm going to be binge-watching that a little bit this weekend, although I got a lot to do. Next week I don't, and I will be binge-watching that. Love to see that. I've been looking for it for years, and now here it is. Anyway, let's look at the weather for today. It was a little cloudy, a little bit foggy, I should say, on the way in, and some drizzle coming down on the way to the studio today. Rest of the day, it's going to be cloudy with a high near 76. 30% chance of rain all day today. Tonight, showers and thunderstorms likely, mainly after midnight. I hope so, because I'm doing night waves tonight, and I really don't want to have to worry about the power going out in the middle of the show, but we'll see how things go. Cloudy with a low around 66 tonight. About a 50-50 shot of rain overnight. Probably going to be spotty, too. Thursday, chance of showers and thunderstorms mainly after 3 p.m. And it's going to be cloudy and gradually becoming mostly sunny with a high near 88 tomorrow. That's pretty warm. Thursday night, chance of showers and thunderstorms before 2 a.m. Before 2 a.m. And looks like a quarter inch of rain Thursday night. And then there's more rain, a quarter inch of rain maybe during the day. It's going to be kind of rainy. That's wet. It's been very wet around here. Starting to feel like I live in Seattle or something. Friday night, mostly clear with a low around 60. And that's as far as I'm going, because the last couple weeks I have given you weekend forecasts that have been totally off base. And I don't want to be made out to be a liar. I said it was going to be low humidity, sunny both days, mid-80s. And Sunday was kind of a crapper. I mean, I couldn't figure out whether it was going to rain or not. So it's very tough to go out and do things. But we'll leave it at that, and I'll just say very quickly that the weekend looks like it's going to be pretty nice, at least Saturday and Sunday. I don't like to be a conspiracy theorist, but I sometimes wonder whether the chambers of commerce from the beach resorts aren't somehow talking to the weather people. A little bit of a conspiracy theory there, but I think that just weather is an inexact science, particularly this time of the year. All right. Got all kinds of different stuff today. We have all country, mostly rock, I'm going to say today. Not a whole lot. Got some nice live cuts, and no sense putting it off. Let's go ahead and get started with an oldie but goodie from Kenny Rogers.
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Okay, B-52s. That's from their self-titled debut album, Planet Claire. I believe that, don't believe, I know. It opens up the album. So that's their debut song. Not bad at all. You're No Good from Linda Ronstadt's Heart Like a Wheel album, and we opened up that with Ruby Don't Take Your Love to Town from Kenny Rogers. That's from a Greatest Hits collection, 10 Years of Gold. You're listening to Breakfast at Jake's here on WDVR with me, Jake from Tinicum, your host. You can get a hold of me at WDVRhost@comcast.net. Glad to hear from you all. Marianne checking in already from up north. Yeah. Nothing like starting the day with the B-52s. You know, I only have that on tape. I don't have that on album. And, of course, I have an electronic copy here that I downloaded. But I only have that on tape at home. And I had not listened to it for a while because my cassette tape players were... I have two of them, and both of them were kind of having some serious issues. One that I got off of eBay. A Panasonic 612, which is not a bad tape machine from back in the day. It's a vintage machine. I used to have a Techniques RS, I think it was 615 or 612-US was a model number that was terrific that for some reason I got rid of. Anyway, both of them had serious wow and flutter, and the Panasonic sounded kind of muddy. And it had a jammed key, so I had to take that apart, fix the key, gave it a good cleaning, gave it a couple new belts, and that thing has sounded terrific, so I'll be back to listening to the B-52's tape. Can't wait to hear Rock Lobster again. All right. I have time for one more before we hit the bottom of the hour break. So let's go ahead and do that. A while back, Eric Burdon combined with War put at least one album out, maybe two. I think it was two, actually. And Spill the Wine being the most famous collaboration out of that. But this one's pretty darn good, too. A tune called Magic Mountain from the Love Is All Around album.

0: And Eric Burden with War, Magic Mountain, from the Love Is All Around album. And let's see what's going on in the community bulletin board while we have a couple minutes here before the bottom of the hour. Frenchtown's Riverfest takes place Sunday, September 6th, 11 a.m. to 7 p.m. in Sunbeam Park and throughout downtown. Food, music, vendors, Vikings. Vikings are cool. Family fun. And WDVR will be there again, so be sure to stop by our tent. I don't know where we're going to be this year. Last year, we were pretty close to the base of the Frenchtown Bridge. I don't know where we're going to be this year, but I'll be rolling in there a little bit later because I have something else to do earlier, which I will mention, I will talk about later in the show. So stop by, say hello. And secondly, we're going to be at the Raritan Township Community Day on Saturday, September 19th from noon to 5 in Lenape Park on Route 523 in Flemington. Admission and parking are free. This annual event brings together residents, local businesses, organizations, and community groups for an afternoon of fun, connection, and community spirit. And WDVR will be there too. So hope to see you all there on those two occasions. Okay, we're hitting the bottom of the hour break here, so we're going to go ahead and do that, and I will see you in just a couple minutes.
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3: 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A total of $3,000 in prizes will be awarded. 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
0: It's just a great new program we have here on WDVR. Join Mark on Saturday nights because he digs into the roots of rock and roll. I mean, you might think it's from the 40s and 50s and all, but you can hear rock and roll in that background of all that music. So this weekend I found myself down at Siren Records in Doylestown looking for an album. Looking for the original vinyl copy of The Cars debut album, unsuccessful in that, but it did come across an album by the Blasters, and I'm a big fan of the Blasters, and I picked that album up, and this is a tune from that album, Marie Marie.

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3: Nice.

Yeah. Yeah. Yeah. Yeah. Yeah. Yeah. Yeah. Yeah. Yeah. Yeah. Yeah. Yeah. Yeah. Yeah. Yeah. Yeah. Yeah. Yeah. Yeah. Yeah. Yeah. Yeah. Yeah. Yeah. Yeah. Yeah. Yeah. Yeah. Yeah. Yeah. Yeah. Yeah. Yeah. Yeah. Yeah. Yeah. Yeah. Yeah. Yeah. Yeah. Yeah. Yeah. Yeah. Yeah. Yeah. Yeah. Yeah. Yeah. Yeah. Yeah. Yeah. Yeah. Yeah. Yeah. Yeah. Yeah. Yeah. Yeah. Yeah. Yeah. Yeah. Yeah. Yeah. Yeah. Yeah. Yeah. Yeah. Yeah. Yeah. Yeah. Yeah. Yeah. Yeah. Yeah. Yeah. Ye

J.J. Cale with Rock and Roll Records from his Oki album. And chicken in the kitchen here. They're getting ready for the breakfast special. Big breakfast platter, I should say. Before that, we had the Pretenders live in Philadelphia from my little private collection of live stuff. Before that, we had Your Saving Grace from the Steve Miller Band's album of the same name, Your Saving Grace. We opened up that set with Marie Marie from the Blasters, from their eponymous The Blasters album. That gets us all caught up. And as I said, we can see in the background, the big breakfast platter is getting ready here. Many thanks to DJ Kathleen for helping me prepare the breakfast this morning. I'm going to do something from the Cars this morning for breakfast. So I was looking for the original vinyl of this so I could play it today, but couldn't find it. So we'll talk a little bit more about it, but DJ Kathleen sent me the version that she played on her show a few months back, and I like it because it kind of blends together. Little medley from the end of the Cars' first album, starting off with Moving in Stereo.

That was a very quick 9 minutes there of the Cars. This is the final medley on their first album, Moving in Stereo and All Mixed Up. And one of these days I'll manage to obtain one of those vinyl copies of that and get it onto the computer. But many thanks to DJ Kathleen, host of the Roadrunner program on Mondays 5 to 7. Always a fun show, always a fun ride in the Roadrunner, whichever model she happens to be driving. I like the 1969 ones with the 426 Hemi pistol grip stick shift. You drop that clutch out and just let those tires burn. Oh boy. Memories. Back in the day when I was a ute. Those cars were just like five-year-old pieces of junk, basically, that kids bought and drove around in, and now they're worth six figures. So, this timing is everything. And then at the top of the hour, you've been listening to the Breakfast at Jake's program this last hour, and I hope you keep with us for the next hour. You can get a hold of me at wdbrhost@comcast.net. Drop me an email. John from Tinicum has done just that, has some comments about the weather. Yeah, lots of lightning around. Something struck me here near his house last week. There was all sorts of noise and flashes last night on my way home from the meeting, and I sat out on the porch and enjoyed the light and sound show that nature was providing for me. So there's always that, and hopefully it'll hold off tonight until I'm off the air. Looks like it might. I'll keep an eye on that radar. Check in tonight, Night Waves from 10 to 12. I'll be on the air again tonight. I'll be turning the lights on at WDVR and shutting them off tonight. We turn the grill off and just keep the lounge open, and we'll have a nice musical nightcap. Just you, me, and the music. Beatles going to take us out to the top of the hour, and I will see you on the other side. Again, you're listening to Breakfast at Jake's on WDVR FM. Beatles taking us out.

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0: We tend to listen to the music we graduated with or tolerate the latest tune commercial radio blasts at you incessantly. 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

comcast.net. Email's been a little quiet this morning. Starting to pick up a little. I guess people are starting to stir. A lot of people don't get up till 7 o'clock, like my eldest down there in Baltimore. Joins me for the second hour, listens to the first hour on the archives, which you can also at our website, wdvrfm.org, where you will also find the shop with all sorts of swag. You'll find little announcements on there. You'll find a community bulletin board. You'll see show promo slides, I guess you'd call them. Pictures of the DJs, our newsletter, all sorts of great stuff there. And of course, there is a donate button which you can hit. So pay attention to that. Got a couple emails here. Let's get to those real quick before we get to the weather here. Paul, the bus driver, checking in. He says, yeah, a band for named Cars. There's a one called The Buses. Well, not The Buses, but there is. I just checked it out. Band called The Bus Band, which you can check out on your own there, Paul, and maybe play some music for the kids in the bus. Sue from Tinicum checking in. Yes. Good morning, Sue. Yeah, it was very loud and noisy last night, but luckily that storm passed a little bit to the south. And something I forgot to do last week, and I very much apologize, and that's to thank her companion, Mike, of Bedminster, for his generous donation to our station. So thank you for that. We rely on listener support to keep us on the air, and because of that support, we're able to stay here and bring you what it is that you want in music and entertainment. Okay, let's take a look at that weather real quick here. We've got today, chance of showers, mainly between 11 and 4 p.m. I will say it was foggy and drizzly on my way in this morning. I don't know what it's doing now. It's currently 66 degrees outside the blacksmith shop where I'm here live. Didn't expect to be here, but again, it was a mistake with the alarm. Forgot to set it or take the alarm off for early, and got up. Felt like, well, why not go into the studio? It's just much easier to do things here in the studio for some reason. Anyway, I digress. Tonight, showers and thunderstorms likely, mainly after midnight. I'm hoping that because I'll be on from 10 to 12 with the night waves, and I would like that to be done before the storms roll in. Other than that, I don't mind thunderstorms. I'm kind of like Beethoven that way. Cloudy with low around 66. Chance of precipitation tonight is 60%. Thursday, chance of showers and thunderstorms mainly after 3 p.m. and then gradually becoming mostly sunny. Thursday night, chance of showers and thunderstorms before 2 a.m. then mostly cloudy with a low around 68. Friday, slight chance of showers after 2 p.m. mostly sunny, high near 84. And then Friday night, mostly clear, low around 60. Weekend looks nice, but I'm not going to get into details because, as I said earlier, They make a liar out of me, these weather people. I told you it'd be really nice on Sunday, and it wasn't. It was okay, but it got uncomfortably humid, and it was uncertain what was going on with the weather. So, not as nice as I mentioned it would be Wednesday. So, keep an eye on the weather for the weekend. But so far, it looks great. So first hour went by pretty quickly. Kind of like that first hour. Again, I think I did mention already that trouble with my with the cars here. I had trouble getting a copy I needed because I only have it on tape. Got it at my cousin's house when the album first came out in 1978. My one cousin used to distribute demo albums to radio stations in Philadelphia. And, you know, stations that were playing Mantovani and the, you know, Raycon of singers were not interested in the Cars albums. So he had some extras to bring home, and that's where I got that. So I had that actually before it ever really hit the stands. I had that on tape. And the tape is still good. Like I say, I fixed the machine, ran the tape through last night. It's good, but I did not have time to record it over. So many thanks to Kathleen for helping me out with that. Breakfast special this morning. Sometimes we need extra help in the kitchen. Let's get started with this second half of music here because it's getting late already. I can't keep my mouth shut, it seems, today, so I'm going to keep going here. Got some Roxy music to open up the second half.

0: The Rolling Stones, Honky Tonk Women. And that was never released on an album. It was on a single only, I believe. I've read that somewhere before. And the flip side of that was you can't always get what you want. So that's a pretty good single to have. Love Ain't For Keeping from The Who's next album. We open up that set with Roxy Music's Flesh and Blood from the album of the same name. Got a couple of studio announcements. So first off, I'll let you know you're listening to Breakfast at Jake's with me, Jake from Tinicum, your host, on listener-supported WDBR-FM. And yes, it's listener-supported. 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Love it when you stop by and say hello. And many of you feel compelled and thank you for that, dropping a little bit into our tip jar. 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It's because of you that we're here, and it's you're why we're here. So thank you again. Got a couple of studio announcements right now, and then our station announcements, I should say, and I'm going to jump right back into the music after those announcements. You can get a hold of me at wdvrhost@comcast.net. Ted from Tinicum checking in here. Good morning, Ted. Glad you're having a good time listening to the show today. And yes, let's get together soon. Okay, station announcements. Here we go.
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2: Hi, this is Mandy Hammerstein. 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He just may surprise your ear, because with Andy's Music Mix, you never know what you might hear.

0: Jade Giles Band. First, I look at the purse, old Smokey Robinson tune. It's from their self-titled DJ Giles Band. And open that up. Didn't open it up. Gut Feeling. I did open it up. Gut Feeling / Slap Your Mammy from Devo. And that's from their debut album. Question, Are We Not Men? Answer, We Are Devo. I remember seeing them on Saturday Night Live. I was in college at the time, and that was just a burgeoning genre at the time, the new wave genre. And one of them was, one of those new wave bands was Devo. Another one was The Cars, was considered new wave. Both of them, I believe, coming out of Central Ohio, both those bands. So some good stuff coming out of there. Got a bomb in the break hour coming up. Before that, though, I'd like to make this community a bulletin board announcement. Tinicum Civic Association will be holding its annual open house on Sunday, September 6th from 1 to 5 at our historic Stover Mill, with most of the original mill machinery still in place. The recently restored Stover Mill offers a special look back at local history. All four floors of the mill will be open to the public, with experts on each floor to explain the mill's operation, where it produced ground corn and wheat from 1832 to 1932. The mill is located at 852 River Road, it's PA 32, in Irwinna, PA, 2 miles south of the Frenchtown Bridge. More info at tinicumcivicassociation.org. And then when you're done there, cruise on up to Frenchtown for Riverfest, where you will find WDVR's tent with many WDVA jars, DJs in attendance. So stop by, say hello. I should be up there somewhere around 3 o'clock. I think I'm going to roll in there. Say hello to y'all. Looking forward to that. A couple of emails came in here. Oh, one email came in from Dan in, I think he's in Yardley. One of these days, I got to get that figured out. So he mentions that Honky Tonk Women was when Mick Taylor replaced Brian Jones, and that's correct. And that's one of the reasons why it was just recorded as a single, because they were kind of breaking him in at the time, and pretty darn single it was. Pretty darn good single it was, I should say. And into the bottom of the hour right now, Mike O has arrived. He's punched in. He's getting ready, his show ready. It's going to be a back-to-school theme today. So check in with that. And again, check in on Night Waves tonight. I will be there from 10 to 12. And hope to see you all then. Those of you who can have the stamina. Got one word to deal with it all. Nap. I fully intend on a good solid nap time today. So I'll be ready. I'll be ready. I'll be ready for anything you guys want to throw at me. Bottom of the hour break right now. And I'll see you in just a couple minutes.
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0: Oh, that means I need to talk here. Okay. I am back, sort of. Physically, if not entirely mentally, but I am back. 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You can give a phone call a shot, 609-397-1620, extension 5. But very often I'm kind of tied up. Sometimes just trying to do the math here, it's tough. Tough doing math. Tough for me anyway. It's not the kind of math that I'm used to. Awfully quiet in the background here. All right, let's make a little bit more noise here. Let's do something from the Kinks. We're going to do a little block here of moon songs. Start off with the Kinks.

Yeah, Shame on Moon from Bob Seger. Last week I covered for Fuzzy on the Rivertown Ramblers show, and I played the original Rodney Crowell version of that. But Bob Seger made a huge hit out of it also. A big crossover hit, as a matter of fact, for him. So, Bob Seger, Shame on Moon from the Distance album, Harvest Moon from Neil Young's Harvest Moon album, and we opened up that set with Full Moon from the Kinks' Sleepwalker album. Ooh, it's getting late. Gotta get ready to wrap this thing up. Here are some emails I got from Sarah. Good morning to you, Sarah. Always great to hear from you. Bob from Sellersville, enjoying the mix. And Bob, as I sent you a response back, wait till you hear what's coming. Mark checking in, one of our DJs in training. Westbound exit 7 is reporting an accident on Route 78. Apparently some poor driving decision made there. And the fellow DJ Eileen does a Celtic Sunday program, among other things. Did a great Night Waves last week. Japanese music, it was fantastic. Check that out on the archives at WDBRFM.org. Go to Archives, Night Waves, and listen to that. That first hour is absolutely tremendous. All right. So we're getting ready to close this out. Let's go ahead and get it started because I got a couple more I want to get on here. First, a song that many of you know is a big hit from the late 60s, but this was the album version from Sugarloaf, Green-Eyed Lady.

Greetings, Kermit the Frog here, and today I'd like to tell you a little bit about the color green. Do you know what's green? Well, I am for one thing. You see, frogs are green, and I'm a frog, and that means I'm green, you see? It's not that easy being green. Having to spend each day the color of the leaves, when I think it could be nicer being red or yellow or gold or something much more colorful.

0: 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It's beautiful, and I think it's what I want to be.
1: Kermit the Frog, with a great message about just being happy with what you are. Revel and celebrate what you are. Being Green, of course, that's from the Sesame Street collection. Before that, we had a Green-Eyed Lady, the album version from Sugarloaf, from the Sugarloaf album. That's going to about do it for Breakfast at Jake's today. I want to thank you all for checking in. Eileen, Mark, again, thank you, Mark, for that information about the I-78 issues, exit, was it, 7? Bob from Sailorsville, Sarah from Titusville, Daniel from I think Yardley, but I can't be sure. Ted, Tinicum, Paul, Sue from Tinicum, John from Tinicum. Oh, we got the Tinicum contingency, and the Tinicum Broadcasting Service will be on the air tonight. Hope to hear from you too then also. I know you can make it. And Marianne from Massachusetts, thank you all for checking in. It's been a great morning. Hope you all have a great day. Brian Eno is going to be taking us out with Deep Blue Day from his Apollo Atmosphere and the Soundtracks album. Till next week, or until tonight, 10 o'clock. And for those of you who don't make it there, we'll see you next week. Breakfast at Jake's. Stay tuned for Mike O. His back to school theme today. And I will see you next week or tonight.

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4: 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My name is Mike O, and I'm the host of Loose Threads. That's the show where we string together playlists by finding fun, interesting, and yes, sometimes even silly things that great songs have in common. And it's that time of year. Bus stops are full of anxious kids, backpacks are stuffed with books, and teachers are all getting to know their new students.

Because he's doing night waves this evening. He's hosting from 10 to midnight. He'll basically have some chill music you can have a nightcap to. So Jake's opening up the station today and closing us down. We still play music all night, but he'll be the last live DJ of the day today, as well as the first live DJ. Anyway, thanks, Jake. Great show. We're going to start our back-to-school playlist, where most kids start their school day. The same place we'll find the Hollies, at the bus stop. These first couple songs go out to my favorite bus driver. Here's the Hollies.

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I'm your host, Mike Goh, and this morning, our musical thread, it's Back to School, songs about everything related to school. And we started the day at the bus stop. That was the first top 10 hit in the U.S. for British band The Hollies. It hit number 5 in both the U.S. and the U.K. back in 1966. And with that breakthrough, of course, the record company rushed out an album. And they did it in North America by taking a bunch of previously unreleased material and smashing it in an album with Bus Stop. And The Hollies, they were earlier in their career, they really did a lot of cover songs. So a lot of the songs on that album were covers, and everybody did covers of Chuck Berry back then. So not surprising it had Berry's Sweet 16 on it. But it also included a cover of Simon and Garfunkel's I Am a Rock, a song that literally just came off an 11-week run on the Billboard Hot 100 when The Hollies' Bus Stop came out. But that timing was kind of a fluke because The Hollies had recorded it a year earlier when the song was released in the UK by Paul Simon. But Simon never released the album that it was on, an acoustic album, in the US because he didn't like how it turned out. However, he and Garfunkel re-recorded the song, a little more electronic than the basic acoustic version, and it was a big hit, ran 11 weeks on the charts, and it just so happens that it finished its run on the charts just when Bus Stop came onto the charts. After that, we followed that with another song that I'm sending out to my favorite bus driver, and it's the song Bus Driver from the band Assembly of Dust. And that's a cut from their 2004 live album, The Honest Answer. No, The Honest Answer. I guess that's what you'd give in school. It's The Honest Answer, but the album's name is The Honest Hour. And Bus Driver goes out to Paul, my favorite bus driver. Hope you're cranking this up on the bus this morning. Keep your eyes on the road. All right, our back-to-school season usually brings some of the nicest weather of the year, but we'll have to check it out because it's been a little wet. Certainly been foggy this morning, so be careful on the roads out there. There was a lot of fog and mist when I was driving, and hopefully it's starting to lift a little bit. Today, we have a chance of showers between 11 and 4 p.m. We're going to have a high near 76. It's about a 30% chance of precipitation. High near 76. Did I say that or say 36? I don't know. And it's going to rain a little bit overnight. And Thursday, we have another chance of showers, maybe about the same, about a 30% chance of shower later in the afternoon after 3 p.m. Other than that, it's going to be mostly sunny with a high near 88. Friday is a little lesser chance, but still in the afternoon, you might have a chance of a 20% chance of showers. And then the payoff is, whether we believe it yet or not, Saturday and Sunday are supposed to be gorgeous, sunny with a high near 79 on Saturday, and Sunday, sunny with a high near 76. So go ahead and make some plans, but no guarantees. I'm knocking on a little wood here for that weather. All right, we're starting our back-to-school playlist. We had songs about the bus stop and the bus driver. But once they get to school, they've got to listen to the teacher. Here's Jethro Tull.

You're listening to Loose Threads here on WDVR WPNJ, where this morning we're spinning up a seasonably appropriate playlist. It's called Back to School. It's a virtual backpack full of songs about going to school. And we started with a, let's see, what do we start with? We start a track from 1970, a time when I was still wearing Oxford shirts, dark slacks, and a tie with the school logo on to go to St. Mary's Parish School. Anyway, from 1970, that was Jethro Tull's Teacher. It was originally released as the B-side to Witch's Promise, and later on was included on the album Benefit. Ian Anderson actually wrote Teacher about the creepy kind of guru-like figures that he thought were misleading all the young musicians like the Beatles in the late 60s. Anyway, after Tull, it was the Brooklyn-based indie group A Great Big Pile of Leaves, wondering where did the summer go, and their song Back to School. That's a cut from their 2013 album, You're Always on My Mind. All right, when most of us look back at our school days, you know, we think about some of the innocent trouble and pranks we got into. And certainly I got into more of my share of trouble with the football team. We stunk on the field, but we managed to get ourselves in a little bit of trouble over time. But Steely Dan's Donald Fagen and Walter Becker, they got into something a little bit more serious when they were arrested, along with 42 other people, in a drug bust at Bard College. So, of course, they wrote a song about it. See if you can catch the reference in this song to Daddy G. Might surprise you who it refers to. Here's Steely Dan with My Old School.

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don't

0: I think they were blowing up the high school at the end of that movie when they played that song there. 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Today's musical thread, it's Back to School. Songs about everything related to school. We kicked off that three-song set with My Old School from Steely Dan. And that's a song that Donald Fagen and Walter Becker wrote about a drug bust at their old school, Bard College, in upstate New York. Fagen and Becker, along with 42 other people, almost all students, about 10% of the school's enrollment, was arrested after a female acquaintance of theirs ratted them out to Daddy G, as the song puts it. And Daddy G refers to one of the craziest figures in the Nixon Watergate scandal, G. Gordon Liddy. He was a local prosecutor in Dutchess County, New York at the time. And Liddy, of course, would go on, of course, to be a criminal himself and serve 52 months in federal prison for conspiracy, burglary, and illegal wiretapping for his role in Watergate. He actually was sentenced to 20 years in prison, but Jimmy Carter commuted his sentence to just 8 years, and he got out in 52 months. And when Donald Fagen was booked into Dutchess County Jail, the authorities cut off his long hair. You know he was bummed about that. And then the school arranged bail for all their students, and the charges were ultimately dismissed. But as the song says, Donald Fagen swore he would never go back to My Old School. But we know that he broke the promise at least twice. He apparently returned for graduation weekend. And years later, after becoming famous, he did return to receive an honorary degree. All right, after Steely Dan, and on this side of the bottom of the hour break, we wandered into the bookstore. And that's a song by the duo Chris and Tad. Chris is Chris Ballou, and he's the lead singer and bass player for the Seattle-based band The Presidents of the United States of America. And Tad is Tad Hutchinson. He's a drummer for another Seattle band, the Young Fresh Fellows. And when they toured together, these two became friends, and they decided to record an album together. It was year 2000, and the album's name is Hand Me That Door. And the song Bookstore is on that album. And I remember going to college and working all summer long to save money so you'd have some money for pizza and to go out, and spending like at least half of the dough that you worked all summer for in the bookstore, because those books were not cheap. All right. After we exited the bookstore, it was back to Rock and Roll High School with the Ramones, a song they wrote for the soundtrack of the 1979 movie Rock and Roll High School. All right, we're going to play another song that appears on that soundtrack from Rock and Roll High School, the movie. It's Brownsville Station with Smokin' in the Boys' Room.
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You're listening to Loose Threads here on WDVR WPNJ, where today's musical thread is a back-to-school playlist. Summer's over, but we just got a little campy with the last four songs, because they were campy. We started with Smokin' in the Boys' Room from Brownsville Station's album Yeah, and that also was on the soundtrack to the movie Rock and Roll High School. Anyway, the Brownsville Station's song Smokin' in the Boys' Room hit number three on the Hot 100 in 1973. Probably about the same time I was just old enough to get sick by trying my first cigarette. Then we left the boys' room and we tried to hang out with the Smart Girls, a track off Weezer's 2010 album Hurley. And then for the third song in that set, it was Irish singer-songwriter Amy Carter sitting at a piano by herself, you can tell there, with her viral hit 2 Days Into College. Cute little song. Cardi actually released that song on TikTok in 2023, and it was shared by former Duke basketball player and current OKC Thunder shooting guard Jared McCain. McCain has quite a presence on social media, and his endorsement of that song helped the then 19-year-old Amy Carter, who literally had just gone to college, garner more than 45 million views for that song and pushed her right onto the UK and the Irish singles charts. She had just gone to university in Dublin when she wrote 2 Days Into College. So imagine that. You write about your experience in college and the next thing you know, you're on the singles charts. Pretty cool. And then we got probably what is the campiest song of all from a band that prides itself in campy humor, the Bare Naked Ladies. We heard Grade 9, and Grade 9 is a cut from their debut album, 1992's Gordon. All right, next up on Loose Threads, it's Joan Jett and the Blackhearts, and this is an acoustic version of their song, School Days.

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5: Hey, it's Porch Time Pete. 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Sundays from 1 to 3, it's the place to be.
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Welcome back to Loose Threads here on WDVR, the show where we string together playlists by finding fun, interesting, and sometimes even silly things that great songs have in common. And today, our musical thread, it's a back-to-school playlist. It's songs about everything related to school. Before the break, we heard Joan Jett and the Blackhearts with an acoustic cover of their song,

School Days, a song originally performed by Jet's former band, The Runaways. That version that we just heard can be found on Joan Jett and the Blackhearts' 2022 acoustic album, Change Up. And then we followed that with Teenage Lament 74 by Alice Cooper from his 1973 Muscle of Love album. And Teenage Lament 74 had quite the incredible group of backup singers. Almost unbelievable when you think about this mix. It was Liza Minnelli, Ronnie Spector, and the Pointer Sisters all sang backup to Alice Cooper on Teenage Lament 74. And then we stayed in 1973 because that Teenage Lament 74 song was released in 73. So we stayed in 73 as we started the second half of today's show. It was Growing Up from Bruce Springsteen's debut album, Greetings from Asbury Park, New Jersey. And we all know that school is a big part of growing up. And we then finished that set with a singer who grew up on the northeast end of Lake Ontario, Canadian rocker Bryan Adams, with Teacher Teacher from his 1984 album Reckless. All right, we've got a lot more back-to-school songs for you this morning. But we're going to pause, take a look at the community bulletin board, and maybe we'll try to find a couple of things that are educational. Keep with our theme this morning. You can find the WDVR Community Bulletin Board on our website, which is wdvrfm.org. And there's lots of great things going on in the WDVR listening area. So go to the website, check it out, because I'm just going to read like two. And there's a lot more. So if you're looking for things to do around our area, go to wdvrfm.org and look for the bulletin board. All right. On September 12th and 13th, the 49th Annual Mary Muser Memorial Library Book Fair is happening. That's on the border of Wilsonboro and Easton, Pennsylvania, on 1803 Northampton Street. If you know the area, Northampton Street is the main drag in Easton there. Sort of parallels Route 22, but it's also where the square is and all. So this is a little bit farther west of there. And their event features thousands of used books and all sorts of other media for sale. And it's Saturday, September 12th, and Sunday, September 13th. And it's 9 a.m. to 3 p.m. on Saturday and 9 a.m. to 2 p.m. on Sunday. And that's a giant book sale at Mary Muser Memorial Library Book Fair. If you want more information, you can call the library at 610-258-3040. Hey, maybe you've got a youngster, like I always had a youngster who was interested in this. They're interested in stars and astronomy. Well, there's a star party on September 19th. It's International Observe the Moon Day. And the Nature Nurture Center in Easton is holding a star party with telescopes at Scott Park in Easton from 7:30 to 9 p.m., on September 19th. So that is, I think that's a Sunday, right? September 19th. And to RSVP the party, give the Nature Nurture Center, I said that backwards, the Nurture Nature Center, a call at 610-253-4432. So there you go. A couple of educational things you can do there on our bulletin board. Make sure you check out the rest of the events. They're at wdvrfm.org. Go to the top right menu, hit the drop down. You'll see bulletin board, and then you'll see lots of great things to do in our listening area. All right, next up on Loose Threads, we're going to the schoolyard with Paul Simon. It's me and Julio down by the schoolyard, and this one goes out to Tony and Howell. And let's see if I got it queued up right here. All right, me and Julio down by the schoolyard.

You're listening to Loose Threads here on WDVR. This morning, we're spinning up a playlist of songs about school, and that included the two classics from the 1970s we just heard. First up, it was Me and Julio Down by the Schoolyard, and that's from Paul Simon's self-titled 1972 album, and we sent that one out to Tony and Howell. Then it was I Wish from Stevie Wonder's 1976 album, Songs in the Key of Life. And that triple album won Stevie the Grammy for Album of the Year. It was the third time in 4 years that Stevie Wonder won Album of the Year. And who was the artist who won in the middle that kept him from winning 4 years in a row? It was Paul Simon, who won for his album Still Crazy after all these years. All right, the next song is for all you parents who had to take your kids' clothes shopping to get ready for the new school year. It can be quite expensive. They can be kind of picky, and because we all know that today's students would not be caught dead wearing yesterday's clothes. Here's the band Ripe with Yesterday's Clothes.

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That's the song. That's not my phone. 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I'm your host, Mike O. This morning, we are celebrating the return of yellow buses, Friday night football, and kids with backpacks seemingly everywhere walking along our roads. It's a playlist called Back to School. Songs about school days. Before our bottom of the hour break, we started that set with a song for everyone who had to endure back to school clothes shopping with their teens. The song Yesterday's Clothes from a group that was formed by a group of classmates at Berklee College of Music, the band Ripe. And Yesterday's Clothes is a track off Ripe's 2018 album, Joy in the Wild Unknown. Excuse me. Then the bell rang and it was time for recess. That's a 2013 single from one of our show favorites, Eli Paperboy Reed, a man who literally went to school for the blues. He moved to the Mississippi Delta for a year, and then he followed the path of many a great bluesman back in the day by moving from the Delta up to Chicago, where he played organ and piano in the church of Pastor Mitty Collier, who is a former 60s R&B singer best known for her crossover hit, I Had a Talk with My Man. Now that's a music education. After the break, we got a song titled for what we kind of sometimes call the end of our school years, Childhood's End, from Pink Floyd's 1972 album Obscured by Clouds. And we followed that with Pink Floyd's most famous song about school, Another Brick in the Wall, Part 2. Which rails against rigid and abusive schooling. Another Brick in the Wall, Part 2 is, of course, off Pink Floyd's 1979 rock opera double album, The Wall, which was also turned into a feature film in 1983. All right, we don't need no education, but we do need to start charging up your groove meters and get ready for Jimmy Breeze's Rhythm and Groove. It comes up next here on WDVR, starting at 10, right after Loose Threads. Then at noon, it's Eric from Copley with his excellent show, Under the Radar. And don't forget, I mentioned this at the beginning of the show, you get a double shot of Jake from Tinicum today because he opened the broadcast day here at WDVR with his show, Breakfast at Jake's. He's going to close our broadcast day tonight with Night Waves from 10 to noon. So get that nightcap ready and rock out for some chill rock. He knows you're going to bed afterwards with Jake on Night Waves from 10 to midnight tonight. So keep your Wednesday rocking. Don't touch that dial. Stay right here at WDVR. You'll be glad you did. All right, this next tune was first recorded in 1937 by blues vocal and harmonica great Sonny Boy Williamson. So way back before the breakout of World War II. But it took an invasion, the British invasion, to bring it back to audiences. Here's the Yardbirds with their 1964 version of Good Morning Little Schoolgirl.

You're listening to Loose Threads here on WDVR WPNJ, where this morning we've been spinning up a playlist called Back to School, songs about everything related to school and going back to school. And we just got schooled by three great blues rock guitarists. Eric Clapton and the Yardbirds started things off with Good Morning Little Schoolgirl, and that's from their 1964 live debut album, Five Live Yardbirds, an album that includes some of the earliest recordings that Clapton ever participated in. And in addition to guitar, Clapton actually shares the lead vocals on Good Morning Little Schoolgirl. He shares them with the Yardbirds bass player, Paul Samwell Smith. Clapton, of course, would leave the Yardbirds like a year later in 1965 to join John Mayall and the Blues Breakers. After 1 year and an album, Clapton left that band as well. This time he went off to form Cream, and he was replaced in John Mayall and the Blues Breakers by the blues guitarist that we heard next, Peter Green. And from Green, we heard Homework, and that's a song he often performed in the late 60s with the band that he founded after he left John Mayall and the Blues Breakers, Fleetwood Mac. But the version we heard was recorded by the Peter Green Splinter Group, and that's from their 1996 self-titled album. And if you want to check out that song, there's a really cool video. I highly recommend checking it out on YouTube of Peter Green and Fleetwood Mac performing that song, Homework, in Paris on New Year's Eve in 1968 on YouTube. And it's pretty cool. It's a great version of the song. It's pretty cool to see the band live and everything like that. Of course, check out how the kids dance in 1968 because it's kind of a little different, let's put it that way. Anyway, Green was known for his emotional style of play, but we followed him instead with the fastest gun in the West. And that's the nickname that Alvin Lee earned because of his lightning-fast guitar playing in 10 years after. And from Alvin Lee, it was the song Education, and that's a track from his 2007 album, Sagitar. I hope that's the way you pronounce it. Well, anyway, we're just about out of time here on Loose Threads. So don't forget to stay tuned for Rhythm and Groove with Jimmy Breeze. Comes up next at 10 o'clock. And then it's Under the Radar at noon with Eric from Copley. And don't forget, as I mentioned a couple of times today, we've got Jake from Tinicum. He's hosting Nightwave tonight. So our other Wednesday morning DJ team member here, Jake from Tinicum, he's hosting Night Waves this evening at 10 to midnight. So get your nightcap ready then and close out the evening with Jake on Night Waves tonight at 10. All right, taking us out today is a song that Sting was inspired by his experience as an English teacher in secondary schools in England. Have a great week, everybody. Thanks for listening. Here's the Police with Don't Stand So Close to Me.

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Made Up Mind. Thank you, Susan Tedeschi. Derek Trucks Band there. Tedeschi and Trucks. Southern Blues Rock out of Jacksonville, Florida. But you are tuned in to Rhythm and Groove here on WDVR. I am Jimmy Breeze, your DJ radio host, and I am broadcasting live from the Loft Studio here in Upper Bucks. I'm glad you're here for show number 87. I'm going to tell you more what's going to be on the first hour. Looks like some more sounds from the South. I have a few artists with some Southern roots, plus some soul blues. They'll take us to the bottom of the hour, Undercover. That's the music segment. I have four early blues covers for you. And then as we cruise to the top of the hour, some alt-rock and funk mix. Well, we are going to get down with it here. This first song is from Black Crowes. They invited their fans to do a live recording. It was recorded in Levon Helm's Woodstock studio. It's called Good Morning Captain. You're getting it right here on WDVR.

0: That's the Reckoneers from the Boston music scene with Second Skin. 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
0: There's always good radio here at WDVR, that's for sure. And there's always weather outside, if you like it or not. I'm going to give you the National Weather Service forecast discussion for the WDVR listening area. Looks like today, hot and humid conditions are forecast across the region. Unsettled conditions will continue through Thursday with the potential for severe thunderstorms. Scattered thunderstorms are again possible Friday, mainly south of Philadelphia. Labor Day weekend will feature mostly dry weather with at or below normal temperatures and will welcome this lower humidity. So it looks like today, mid-70s tonight, low 67, and it's going to get warmer. So Thursday is going to be wet and high 87, so that's all that humidity. We're going to be getting it socked in, so just take it in and wring it back out. Okay, we're going to get into that soul blues I was telling you about, so switch on that groove meter, Southern Soul Rock. Here's Chris Jacobs with Devil or Jesse James on WDVR.

0: That was Chris Stapleton, award-winning artist. I Think I'm in Love with You, the name of that song. Hey, stick around right after this. We are going to get into the music segment Undercover right here on Rhythm and Groove.
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0: And I am Jimmy Breeze, and you're listening to Rhythm and Groove Radio Show, yes, on WDVR. We're so proud to be here. And it is time for the music segment Undercover. Every Wednesday, the first hour, I will play cover tunes from songs that you know or some great classics from more contemporary artists. This time, it'll be four blues numbers, early blues standards, from contemporary artists. So, strap in and get ready for this. Getting it right here on WDVR.

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1: There we have it. Wrapping up Undercover. Songs, renditions of songs that you know. That was I Put a Spell on You by Jeff Beck and the vocals here, Josh Stone. That was a cover of a 1956 tune by Screamin' Jay Hawkins and Herb Slotkins. Before that, the Fabulous Thunderbirds had their take on Scratch My Back. That was a 1966 release originally from Slim Harpo. And then we heard Tony Joe White's rendition of Boom Boom in his familiar swamp rock style. Boom Boom came out by Johnny Lee Hooker in 1962. And they kicked it off with Billy Gibbons and the BFG's Baby Please Don't Go. That was from Big Joe Williams in 1935. And that wraps up the Undercover segment for this week. Well, I gotta tell you, WDVR is your community radio station, and it's up to you if you want to post a nonprofit community-focused event happening within the WDVR area. All you gotta do is get to wdvrfm.org, find the bulletin board page, and you can submit your own right there. And I'll let you know that there's some free live music happening coming up this weekend. The Guild of Clinton presents Come Together, a summer music festival. This will be the final night, be Friday, September 4th, a free concert in downtown Clinton, New Jersey. So it'll be the last in the series. It's a family-friendly event. 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Find out about that free live music on this Friday night. I also heard that WDVR's own Ted Lyons, he tells me his band, the Flexible Flyers, is performing this Sunday from 4 to 7 at the Pattenberg House in Ashbury, New Jersey. So plenty to check out. Well, that was, what are we going to do next? Oh, we're going to get into some alt-rock. Here's Mo, Stranger Than Fiction on WDVR.

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straight up blues rock with some southern stomp to it. That's the Quaker City Nighthawks kicking it off with Crack the Bottle. Well, welcome back to the Rhythm and Groove Radio Show. This is the second hour, and I am Jimmy Breeze, broadcasting live up here in Loft Studio in Upper Bucks. And I'm glad to present to you what we're going to be listening to this hour. We're going to get on with some more electric blues, with an electric blues block. And then a little bit more blues rock and some soul blues. That's all in the first part of the show. Until we get to the 30-minute mark, it'll be the music segment, most classic rock. This is going to be the soft rock edition, early 70s. You know, cool vibes if you can dig it. And then we'll cruise up the top of the hour, some alt-rock, jam rock, funk mix. That's what we're going to be hearing. I'm going to be giving it to you, too, right here on the Rhythm and Groove. So it looks like a 21st century roots sound. Okay, this is what the Moreland Arbuckle team comes up with. They're blending blues and country and rock and soul all together. Let's listen to it. Here's Long Way Home on WDVR.

right. I know, first I was going to call that electric blues, and definitely got some of that in it, but it's kind of leaning towards some country rock on that. That was Statesboro Review's song, Sweet On Me. Before that, CJ Field had Greatest Show on Earth. That's right. Have you looked out the window lately? I'm going to give you the National Weather Service forecast discussion for the WDVR listening area, including the Penn Jersey, Lower Delaware River, river towns, and surrounding highlands. Today, the key message from the National Weather Service is a shortwave trough could spark another round of showers or storms, but it will be working against the relatively stable boundary layer, so that means hot and humid conditions are forecast across the region on Thursday. Unsettled conditions will continue on Thursday with potential severe thunderstorms. Thunderstorms are again possible Friday, but mainly south of Philadelphia. Labor Day weekend will feature mostly drier weather at or below normal temperatures and lower humidity. We'll appreciate that lower humidity. And that's it. So, looks like the highs are probably in the mid-80s and lows in the mid-60s. So, it's going to be wet and humid. That's what we got. Okay, more blues rock is what I got for you. This is based out of Nashville, Tennessee. Here's Mark Shelby, Unforgiven on WDVR.

0: another one from the Reckoneers. That Boston band put a little soul blues in that one. Bigger Than the Sky. Hey, you are listening to Rhythm Groove Radio Show. I am Jimmy Breeze, and if you stick around, you'll be listening to Most Classic Rock Music segment coming up right after this.
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0: We're getting ready for Most Classic Rock. This is going to be the soft rock edition. So get the groove meters out, turn them on, because you're going to be picking up the good vibes coming from this early 70s collection of classic rock cuts. You're getting it right here on WDVR.

Wrapping up the evening listening soft rock edition of Most Classic Rock. That was the Allman Brothers Band with Midnight Rider from their 1970 release Idlewild South. Before that, Little Feat, Fat Man in the Bathtub from 1973, their Dixie Chicken LP. Elton John coming in at number two there from Ballad of an Unknown Gun. That was from 1970, Tumbleweed, the name of that album. And we kicked it off with Neil Young, Alabama, from his 1972 Harvest LP. And there you have it. Most Classic Rock is wrapped up until next week. We'll catch you then. But I got something to let you know. Guess to check us out. September 12th coming up is Cruising at Dairy Queen. It's from 4 to 6 p.m. at the Lehigh Valley region of the Antique Automobile Club of America. They're going to meet at Dairy Queen at 701 South 21st Street in Easton, PA. So it looks like on September 12th from 4 to 8, the Lehigh Valley region of the Antique Automobile Club of America will have a meetup at Easton, PA. Check it out. 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

know. Rhythm Groove number 87 is wrapping up. Jimmy Breeze here with you today. Thank you for listening. I really enjoyed it. I'll be signing off. 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Hey, coming up next is Under the Radar, so stick around. Remember, live life. Don't waste it, because everything will be all right.

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And good afternoon. It is good afternoon for me anyway. Hope it's a good afternoon for you. My show is Under the Radar. My name is Eric. And I'm still setting some volumes here. Maybe you can tell. Anyway, Jefferson Airplane in the background. Thank you once again, Jake, for setting the table. Mike O for that incredible going to back to school show. And of course, Rhythm and Groove with Jimmy Breeze. And by the way, Jimmy, I don't know if you're still listening, but got a message from Paul. He really loved your classic rock block there at the 11:30 hour. So wanted to pass that on, sent you an email about that too. So take care of yourself, everyone out there. We got more music to come. I know you're probably dealing with the weather today, and we're going to get that weather forecast in a few seconds.

And as promised, now the weather. It's currently 72 degrees here in downtown Surgeonsville. I'm broadcasting live from Studio A once again, as you might know. Today, a chance of showers mainly between noon and 4 p.m. Cloudy with a high near 76. Tonight, showers and thunderstorms likely, mainly after midnight, and cloudy with a low around 66. East wind around 5 miles per hour. Thursday, a chance of showers and thunderstorms mainly after 3 p.m. and cloudy, and then gradually becoming mostly sunny on Thursday with a high near 88. I know it's very humid out there today and probably tomorrow as well. Doesn't give me the humidity indicators here, but I could feel it when I was out this morning, of course, on my way in. Thursday night, a chance of showers and thunderstorms before 2 a.m. and mostly cloudy with a low around 68. Friday, a chance of showers after 2 p.m., but mostly sunny with a high near 84. Friday night, mostly clear with a low around 60. Saturday, mostly clear with a low around 57. Saturday, during the day, a high near 79, which will be very nice and sunny. Sunday, sunny Sunday with a high near 76. So that's going to be a pleasant weekend. Looks like we're going into Labor Day with a pretty good forecast here. All the way out to Labor Day, high near 78, mostly sunny. So taking it to the limit there with the weather forecast going out 5 days. I know I'm going on a limb with that. But anyway,

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3: Just a preview of what we've got coming up a little bit later today, so stay tuned for those shows. And meanwhile, sit back and enjoy Under the Radar, broadcasting live once again in Studio 8 today. And I wanted to also say that you can reach me by email at wdvrhost@comcast.net. And since I am in the studio, the phone number here is 609-397-1620, extension number 5. I actually did take two phone calls this morning before my show even began, and they were related to Jimmy's show, some other people. Well, one was, and the other one was something else I had to pass on to a fellow radio host. So that being said, I'm happy to be broadcasting here once again. I played that in that set. I started it off with the English alt-rock band, who's known for their energetic live performances. Believe me, I saw them once, and it was incredible. Song was Supermassive Black Hole, and that's by the band Muse. That's M-U-S-E. Followed that up with Land of Confusion, kind of a their rendition of Land of Confusion by the Hidden Citizens. Don't know much about them. And then Second Chance from Shinedown, who formed the band in 2001. So they've been around for 25 years already. Imagine that. All right, let's get back to some music now.

My name is Eric. The show is Under the Radar, and I've got one more for you before the bottom of the hour break. How about let's hear some Jefferson Airplane?

0: Hi, friends. This is Chef Kelly Unger, and my favorite recipe for fun on a Wednesday night is Andy's Music Mix. From rock to folk with a little pop, tablespoon of jazz, and a dollop of fusion, Andy plays songs that say something. Songs with meaning. Well, most of the time. He adds dashes of comedy and shares the stories behind the music. 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
4: Yeah, so tune in tonight at 10 o'clock, and you'll hear Jake all over again. If you heard him this morning, you'll hear him again, and you can always hear all of us again and again on our archives. Well, I heard from Marianne. Thank you, Marianne, for the nice email. And I also heard from Mark, who does one of our shows on Saturday night from 6 to 8. Juke Joint Saturday night with Mark. Some hot R&B from the 40s and 50s and a lot of other things as well. So, Mark, keep up the good work. Thank you for your email. Before that bottom of the hour break, I played... what did I play? I played If Everyone Was Listening from Crime of the Century from 1974. Followed that up with the Moody Blues from 69 with Dear Diary. Songs that are a little dark in some ways. And then, of course, Today from Surrealistic Pillow from the Airplane, Jefferson Airplane, 1967. And it's time for me to get back into some more music. The next segment, actually, I'm going to call my dream sequence because I got a comment actually from Marianne last week that she liked at least one of the dream songs I played, but I put a bunch of dream songs together here, so I'm going to get into those right now. It's quite lengthy, so I hope you enjoy it. Kick back and close your eyes, and maybe you'll have a little dream.

0: 988 is the new three-digit dialing code that routes callers to the National Suicide Prevention Lifeline, now known as 988 Suicide and Crisis Lifeline. 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Studies have shown that callers feel less suicidal, less depressed, less overwhelmed, and more hopeful after speaking with a 988 Lifeline counselor.
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2: And my name's Eric. The show is Under the Radar. I just went under the radar with a couple of songs. And if you want to get in touch with me, you could email me at wdvrhost@comcast.net. And I'm still dreaming.

All right, well, that was my dream set, my dreamscape, whatever you want to call it. Started off with Dreamboat Annie, the reprise from Heart. Then I dreamed about Elvis from Dolly Parton and Ronnie McDowell, kind of a funny song. Then In Dreams from Sierra Farrell. And then I followed that up with Dreams from Van Halen with Eddie guitar work. Eddie's crazy guitar work, actually, and Sammy Hagar singing lead. And then I dreamed last night from Justin Hayward from a live show. I don't know where it was, but it was a very well-done show, I'm sure. I'll be seeing him in the future. I only got very little time left, but there's one song I'd really have to get in before the top of the hour. This is a song dedicated to my daughter-in-law, Gina, who I think is having a birthday tomorrow, but she is truly a good shepherd to all she comes in contact with, and I love her for it. Here's your song, Good Shepherd.

My name's Eric. The show is Under the Radar. I'm going to take you out with a little bit of Mozart. But I'll see you on the other side. Just a 3 minutes and 26 seconds.

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7: 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And of course, we always have things running for 2 weeks on the archives. So if you've missed any of our shows, you're welcome to go back and check those out. Also, we still have a shop up on WDVR-FM. So you interested in any good-looking clothing, things like that, check it out. We're going to get back to some music now. What do I want to get into this hour? Let's see. I did plan some things, but I had to blow a few things off in the first hour that I wanted to play because I just didn't have enough time, and I'm pretty satisfied with what I got to play. Anyway, I'm talking too much once again, so I'm going to get right into some music now. I'm going to take it off to the west side of the coast with Poco.

the double album that he's ever made, although he had a lot of great albums. That one was from 1981, and it features a lot of the Eagles singing background and playing on that album as well. Although I counted the instruments Dan Fogelberg played on that album, and it was very, very, very numerous. I mean, he played virtually everything except drums and harmonized with himself on a lot of the songs as well. Great album, great artist, Dan Fogelberg. As you can tell, I dig into my mind things from the West Coast from time to time. I just get into these moods, and, you know, I travel there from time to time, quite frequently, actually. And my musical roots, some of them are from the West Coast area, from the 60s. So started that set off with Poco, Call It Love, another great band, although some might consider them like the poor man's Eagles or something like that. But what a great career Timothy B. Schmidt had and has as up until this day as well. He's a great singer, great bass player, and a musician who's always in demand. All right, enough said about that. And speaking of the Eagles, I had to give a preview for this one because this I discovered many years ago on the video. And I don't think the video's out there anymore, but it's a recording of Take It to the Limit live at the Capitol Center in Washington, D.C. And it's from March 21st, 1977. And the vocals on this are just incredible. And the video showed that. All the band members were saying, oh, wow, the guy's hitting all the high notes. He's doing it again. And so I'm going to give you that song right now. Here are the Eagles.

0: Thank you.
1: And one thing I neglected to mention was that was Randy Meisner singing the lead on that song. It wasn't the usual guys, the usual guys. I had a call from Bob from P-Berg, and I thank you, Bob, for that call. We had a nice discussion about Poco and the Eagles, et cetera. And I think we agreed that the Eagles had a little bit more commercial success, but Poco is a great band, and I didn't mean to demean them by saying that they were kind of the poor man's Eagles. But my Timothy B. Schmidt, of course, played in a lot of bands, including Loggins and Messina, Buffalo Springfield, all those great bands from the West Coast. So just wanted to follow it up with that for a little bit of for a little bit of closure. And now some announcements.
2: 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The 11 o'clock number, where WDVR meets Broadway. The curtain rises every Thursday at 11 a.m. See you at the show.
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1: How long can this madness continue? I don't know. We have to find that out sometime for ourselves. 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
4: Hey, my name's Eric. The show is Under the Radar, and it looked like I might have had a little glitch in my stream. I'm not sure if I'm on the air or not, but I think I am. There was some kind of, looked like an interruption of some type, which might have just been something from rain or a storm somewhere in the vicinity. Anyway, I'm going to keep broadcasting. And what we had in that set was The Ark from Jerry Rafferty's album, much underrated song, from the City to City album from 1978, and also from 1978, the Moody Blues from their octave album, Driftwood. Well, it's time for the Acoustic Lounge, so I'm going to get right into it with the song by Jack Johnson, which was on a Curious George soundtrack.

Thinking About You from Beck. And before that, Questions from Jack Johnson. And that was from a soundtrack, from the Curious George soundtrack. I guess I lost about 30 seconds from my stream for some reason. And our top technician there, Mike, he put me back online and took care of it for us. So thank you very much for that, Mike. I appreciate it. Let's get back into the music now. My name's Eric. The show's Under the Radar, and this is Hayes Carl.

0: Steve Earle with a live version of Jerusalem from 2003. And before that, Times Like These from Hayes Carle from his acoustic album. Thank you for listening today. I'm rapidly approaching the top of the hour and the end of the show. But first, I have some announcements, and let's listen to these.
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0: My name's Eric. The show is Under the Radar. And this is DC Talk.

Consume me, DC Talk. It's been my pleasure to be broadcasting to you today with some music that I enjoy. Hope you enjoyed it as well. Take care of yourselves and take care of each other. Stay tuned for Dave McBride with his Bourbon Street Bistro. He'll be coming up very shortly. And I'm going to finish it up with a song by Al Green. And listen to his dulcet tones. I think you'll appreciate the song the way he does it. And that way, you can, we all like to listen to different versions of different songs. So let me know what you think, but you might have to let me know next week because my show's coming to an end. So take care of yourselves and take care of each other.

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It's WDVR-FM. My name's Dave McBride. Thank you guys so much for joining me here. For the next 2 hours, we're going to be playing for you the music of New Orleans. Before we get started, I just want to let you know this is a pre-recorded show, so I can't get you any requests in for today. But I do love to hear from you. Please drop me a line, WDVRhost@comcast.net. All right, folks, it's a tradition this time of year for me on the show here to right around this time, right around the beginning of September, where we look back and do sort of a musical remembrance and a musical tribute to Hurricane Katrina, to the victims, to the city, and everything they all went through. So we're going to do that today. We're going to play 2 hours worth of music inspired by the hurricane that were associated later on with the hurricane in one way, with that event, one way, shape, or the other. Songs that were sung in tribute to the hurricane by people not from New Orleans. We're going to do all that kind of stuff, and that's what we're going to do today. So sit back and enjoy some really beautiful music. If there is a silver lining to that really black cloud, it is this, that it was an inspiration in some way, shape, or form, for sure, to those who make music in New Orleans and about New Orleans, and really produce some incredible songs. And we're going to start off with one of those incredible songs right here. This is Mark Broussard getting us going with Hurricane Heart on the Bistro.

Thank you very much.

Yeah, there were a lot of terrific tribute albums after Hurricane Katrina, things that raised money, a lot of benefit albums, things like that. One of the first ones was called a benefit album, Our New Orleans, which was released in 2005, not long after the hurricane at all. And it's mostly filled with New Orleanian musicians, including them right there, Beausoleil. And that's a tune called The Hurricane here on the Bourbon Street Bistro, WDVR-FM. Before that, from the 2006 Jazz and Heritage Festival, which we didn't realize would even happen in a few months before it did, just because of what the city was going through and what the task it would be to try to make it happen, but they did it. And Warren Haynes wrote a song, Rain and Pain, down in New Orleans, and brought it there for all the locals to hear. My name is Dave McBride. You're listening to the Bourbon Street Bistro. We're doing a little musical remembrance of the victims and the event that is Hurricane Katrina. If you remember, Hurricane Katrina actually began as a tropical depression and then strengthened into a hurricane in late August of 2005, and actually made landfall right as it strengthened into a hurricane in Fort Lauderdale. A lot of people don't remember that. It was like a Category 1 hurricane, landed just outside of Fort Lauderdale, went through there, and then went back into the Gulf where it began to strengthen. And then by Friday, it had become a tropical storm, and people were wondering what's going to happen. Then the National Hurricane Center on that Friday, August 26th, moved the path of the hurricane from the Florida Panhandle to the sort of Mississippi coast and dangerously close to New Orleans as it got up to a hurricane force 2. This was on the 26th, so there's still a couple of days to try to make it before, you know, when we were all sitting, I remember that, sitting watching television, thinking to myself, geez, if it ever land falls and strengthens and falls in New Orleans like this, what a mess it would be, and what a mess it was. But afterwards, we did get some great music out of it, and let's play a little bit of that now. We'll start off with some Irma Thomas here. She did an album not long after the hurricane. I believe she might have won a Grammy for this one in 2006 called After the Rain, and it was just a beautiful record. It's called Shelter in the Rain is the name of the song, and here it is on the Bistro.

0: included, believe that you need to see the humor in just about every situation life throws at you. And Alex McMurray is certainly one of those guys who can do that. Turn My Lights Back On. That's Alex's version of a post-Katrina song here on the Bourbon Street Bistro, WDVR-FM. Before that, a little bit of Irma Thomas. That was I Hope You're Coming Back to New Orleans by the New Orleans Jazz Vipers, along with Irma Thomas doing the vocals, and then Irma's Shelter in the Rain from her incredible album released after Hurricane Katrina called After the Rain. My name is Dave McBride. Again, thank you for joining me here in the Bourbon Street Bistro as we're looking back to the events of Hurricane Katrina and having a little musical remembrance of that event. But before we get back into that, let's take a very short break here. We'll be back. Don't go anywhere.
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0: You've stopped into the Bourbon Street Bistro, WDVR-FM. My name's Dave McBride. Thank you guys so much for joining me. It's always great having you here at the Bistro. And today is kind of a tradition of ours here at the Bistro. We do a little, this time of year, we do a little sort of musical remembrance of Hurricane Katrina. And we do that by playing you some of the great songs written by New Orleans artists about that horrible event, how they lived through it. And sometimes it's a little bit about the aftermath. We play some songs that were done by other folks from outside of New Orleans as a tribute. There's a lot of benefit albums and things like that. And of course, Dr. John had his say. And when Dr. John spoke about things, or should I say sang about things, people in New Orleans listened. 2008, he released an album called The City That Care Forgot. And let's play one off that. This is a tune called Time for Change. I think the album and the song kind of speak for itself, but have a listen here on the Bistro.

And we mentioned the album that was from earlier. That was from one of the couple of, well, actually, there were many tribute albums, benefit records that were recorded right after New Orleans, right after Hurricane Katrina for the city of New Orleans. That one called Our New Orleans. It is Walking by the River from Dr. John. And before that, Time for a Change from an album called City That Care Forgot, which I would say is a pretty powerful post-Katrina album. There's not a lot of songs on there that aren't related to the event, the hurricane, the death that it brought, the terrible aftermath, the political aftermath. All of that stuff is covered by Dr. John, as only Dr. John can do it. Here on the Bourbon Street Bistro, WDVR-FM. My name is Dave McBride. Thank you guys so much for joining me. It is always great to have you here at the bistro. And last time we stopped talking about Hurricane Katrina, it was Friday, August 26th. The next day, the 27th, the hurricane reached Category 3 intensity. And then officials in the local parishes around there, St. Charles, Jefferson Parish, places like that, started ordering or issuing voluntary evacuations. And there was hurricane watches all throughout Louisiana, all up to the border, including New Orleans, the border, you know, with Mississippi and places like that. And it's also at 5 o'clock that night that Ray Nagin, the mayor at the time, announced a state of emergency and called for a voluntary evacuation. He said that he would not order a mandatory evacuation until 30 hours before landfall. If we all remember this, till like a day before landfall. So people started getting out, but many people did not do that. He also announced in that same thing, if memory serves, that the Superdome would be open for that kind of thing, and or for shelter if you couldn't drive, you didn't have a car, that kind of stuff. All that was announced. The governor, Blanco was her last name, starts talking about help needed from the federal government, financial assistance, and all that kind of stuff. And all of that occurred on Saturday, August 27th, and just after midnight on Sunday, August 28th, is when the hurricane reached Category 4 intensity, and things that day started to get serious as a mandatory evacuation was called for by Ray Nagin the next day, and people started trying to get out of the city. There was also when the officials there, and I'm sort of laughing because of the way it's how it feels. Again, it's hard to kind of go back and remember this, but this is when they again talked about the Superdome, and if I remember the phraseology right, it was called the last resort. If you couldn't get anywhere, it would be there. Go to the last resort would be the Superdome. And that was sort of the last night before things got really, really bad in New Orleans as the hurricane started to make landfall. But let's get back into the music, remembering the hurricane. I told you before, a lot of tribute albums, a lot of tribute concerts took place, things like that. And one of those was an album released after a concert called the Higher Ground Hurricane Relief Benefit Concert that was released in 2005, not long after the hurricane. There are a lot of great artists on there, people like Norah Jones, Diana Krall, the Nevilles are on there. I know Bette Midler's on there, whoever can get there and do this. And I thought one of the real poignant moments of that show was this, when James Taylor got up and played them this song, kind of an inspirational song for the people of New Orleans, called Never Die Young, here on the Bistro.

Yeah, it's the Subdudes right there. From their album that they released, the first album after Hurricane Katrina, which wasn't released in 2007, they did some great songs on that album. And you could really hear the effects of the hurricane and the aftermath in some of their songs. Probably none more so than in that one, Thorn in Her Side, where they're basically coming out and saying it, right? Where they're talking about New Orleans as being a thorn in the side of the Statue of Liberty, of Lady Liberty. But and that, again, the album was Street Symphony, Subdudes here on the Bourbon Street Bistro. Before that, Sonny Landreth, again, singing about one of those things in the aftermath that is hard to forget, the blue tarps over everybody's house. That was from his album From the Reach, a tune called Blue Tarp Blues, released back in 2008. My name is Dave McBride. We are playing you the music of New Orleans here on the Bourbon Street Bistro on WDVR-FM. And we're playing that music until 4 p.m. And today we are doing sort of a musical remembrance of Hurricane Katrina. There were a few songs that were written decades before the hurricane that were brought back due to this horrible event. And one of those is this beautiful Randy Newman tune called Louisiana 1927. We're going to let Aaron Neville sing this one for us. And after the top of the hour break, we'll be right back here on the Bistro.

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Such a beautiful tribute to New Orleans after Hurricane Katrina from the singer-songwriter Steve Earle. Getting us started here on hour two of the Bourbon Street Bistro, WDVR-FM. My name's Dave McBride. Thank you guys so much for joining me. Just want to let you know this is a pre-recorded show, so we can't get you any requests in for today, but man, we love to hear from you. 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Today we are offering up a musical remembrance of Hurricane Katrina, and one of the things that happened after that, like in many of these sort of tragic events, artists do whatever they can to help by doing benefit concerts, benefit albums and all that stuff. But also, you know, when you're a writer of any kind, really, it's hard not to, or an artist of any kind, it's hard not to be inspired, I don't know if that's the right word, by an event like this to write a song. And there were so many who did that. So we just started off with a song from Steve Earle, a non-New Orleanian who wrote a song for New Orleans, and also Jimmy Buffett, who spent a lot of time in New Orleans over his years. He wrote one of the songs that I really, really loved. It was from his album he called Take the Weather With You, and it's Breathe In, Breathe Out, Move On. Getting us going here in hour two of the Bistro. Thanks for stopping.

0: That's Elvis Costello with Alan Toussaint doing the River in Reverse here on the Bourbon Street Bistro, WDVR-FM. I tell this story on here a lot. It bears repeating on a day like today. But Elvis Costello, you know, a lot of artists after Hurricane Katrina did everything they could. They donated music. They donated money. They donated their time to come and play tribute concerts and benefit shows. And all of that was incredible. But one of the guys who is truly beloved in New Orleans is Elvis Costello, because Elvis did more than that. As so many artists had to leave New Orleans to try to make a living, Elvis went to New Orleans to try to help as best he could. He played in some of the clubs there to help keep them going. He recorded there. He became really close with a lot of people in New Orleans, including, of course, Alan Toussaint. And they recorded that album together and that song. Before that, we had New Orleans from Stevie Nicks. Great song that she put together right after the hurricane. And, of course, Jimmy Buffett's Breathe In, Breathe Out, Move On. Here on the Bourbon Street Bistro, a little musical tribute to Hurricane Katrina, musical remembrance. We just mentioned Elvis and Alan Toussaint, so let's play a little Alan Toussaint, all right? That seems like a good idea. Alan played, I think he was one of the first few acts to play the 2006 Jazz Fest, the one that nobody thought would happen, but actually made it, actually ended up happening and being an incredible moment. And Alan Toussaint, you could just hear the place just bopping along and just starting to smile and feel better from this song that he started off with, the Coming Home Party here on the Bistro.
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0: That's the Red Stick Ramblers playing us Katrina here on the Bourbon Street Bistro, WDVR-FM. My name's Dave McBride. Folks, going to take a short break. Be right back. 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
0: It's the Bourbon Street Bistro. My name's Dave McBride. Thank you guys so much for joining me. We're playing for you the music of New Orleans. And today we're doing a little musical tribute to, or musical remembrance of, Hurricane Katrina. And it was overnight, Sunday, August 28th into Monday, August 29th, that the weather got deadly in New Orleans. At about 5 o'clock in the morning, we started to see some of the levees along the Industrial Canal starting to suffer damage as the storm surge came up. A 9-foot storm surge. It was very early in the morning, too, when the power went out in the Superdome. This was all before the hurricane even made landfall, which was about at 6 o'clock in the morning, and made landfall down south in Louisiana along the bayous and down that area. By 6:30 in the morning, the power was gone in all of New Orleans, pretty much all of New Orleans. And then things, again, got deadly. Levees at the funnel were overtopped. The Ninth Ward began to have water pouring into it from the Industrial Canal. And then it was right around 7:30 to 8 a.m. where we get what we refer to as the explosion, the break in the Industrial Canal, that many people felt they heard an explosion that took place there. Nobody knows exactly why they heard that. There's a lot of conspiracy theories around it and a lot of things like that. But needless to say, 20 feet of water started pouring into the lower Ninth Ward right at that moment, 7:45 in the morning. Houses were swept away. People were swept away. Water began to rise all over the place. The pumping system in the lower Ninth Ward began to fail. Floods from the Orleans Parish to St. Bernard, all over. Levees certainly being toppled. And before you know it, there was 8 feet of water in the lower Ninth Ward. Just an incredible event. You know, we'll stop there. Again, I remember watching this sort of moment by moment, sitting on my computer at work up here in Union, New Jersey, and just my heart just falling, just sinking. Everybody just glued to the television around the office and looking at news flashes on the computer and things like that. And you can just imagine what it was like. And again, let's get right back. Let's get into the music here. One of the stories, maybe this isn't true, but it feels like Harry Connick Jr., before Katrina, seemed to be spending most of his time and with New York City, right? He was kind of known doing movies about New York and songs from that sort of genre of great New York songwriters and stuff. But then after that, he sort of went back to home, to the home, the city that made him what he is. I like to call him the prodigal son of New Orleans. And he made some incredible songs right after, in the years after Hurricane Katrina, obviously inspired by the hurricane, including this absolutely gorgeous song called City Beneath the Sea here.

Eric Connick Jr., all these people. You know, one of the things about Hurricane Katrina that I think is hard for the rest of us, those of us not living in New Orleans, to really wrap our minds around was the feeling of being kind of forgotten about. Part of that, a lot of that, has to do with the fact that, you know, we talked about the Industrial Canal breaking, Lower Ninth Ward filling up, also the 17th Street Canal breaking, and that area filling up, and all these people lost, houses destroyed, only that the next day to have the New York Times print something that read, you know, New Orleans is one lucky big mess. Feared knockout punch escaped or something like that. You know, dodged a bullet, that kind of things. Meanwhile, people are sitting on their roofs of their houses with water up to the gutters trying to figure out how they're supposed to get out of there and what they're supposed to do. You can only imagine what that must have felt like. It created sort of a lot of bitterness in New Orleans, and certainly understandably so. So that's why you get a lot of the songs that are like that, like all these people from Hurricane Katrina before that, the song Hurricane from Harry Connick, and then we started off with City Beneath the Sea, again from Harry Connick Jr. Let me just throw this one in here for you. This is Susan Cousel, along with Jackson Browne, doing a tune here called Avenue of the Indians.

for us to close the doors on the Bistro for today. My name's Dave McBride. Thank you for joining me. Be right back here next week. More of this great music from New Orleans here on WDVR. We're going to have a nice sort of uplifting song called We Made It Through the Water by the Free Agents Brass Band. They're going to play us out. Thank you guys for listening today. I know the Katrina Remembrance shows can be a little heavy sometimes, but I think it's important not to forget what that city's been through. My favorite city on the planet. So thank you so much for listening. Again, we'll be back here next week. More great music coming up after the top of the hour. Until then, laissez, les bon temps roulez. We'll see y'all real soon.

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come blow your... Bad start. Come blow your horn. That is obviously Frank Sinatra, and that is the title tune to a motion picture that he starred in 1963 called Come Blow Your Horn. I believe it was based on a Neil Simon play. It doesn't hold up that well, but, you know, you can't really expect that. That was right at that nexus of 19... It was 1963, so it was really before the world changed dramatically in 1964, and it's a cultural touchstone, and you can feel the difference when you watch a movie, a romance movie like that, from 1963 versus even 1965. I mean, things changed in those 2 years. And if you were around then, you know exactly what I mean. I do have a couple things to say about that. By the way, the name of this program is, my name is Jeff Stambowski. The name of the program is Standards and Poors. We play standards like that one by Sammy Kahn and Jimmy Van Heusen. We're going to hit another Jimmy Van Heusen song with Johnny Burke. But I do want to say a few things about that lyric before I go on. The program is Standards and Pours. We're going to break at the halfway point for a pour, which is a custom cocktail, and we're going to continue to play standards. My name is Jeff Stambowski. You can reach me here in the studio at WDVRhost@comcast.net. 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In any case, you've got to sound your A the day you're born. That's a typical Sammy Kahn line. It's a great, it's got the internal rhyme in it. You've got to sound your A the day you're born. Is a reference to the fact that orchestras tune up by the oboe. And they always ask the oboe. I know this because I used to play the oboe. Not well, but I did play it. And I was asked to deliver an A before we started our concert. And then everybody would tune according to the A that I played. And it's supposed to be 440. A440 is 440. That's the frequency. That's how many vibrations per second a string will vibrate, or in this case, an oboe reed. And I don't think my A's were anywhere close most of the time. And they squeaked a lot. If you've ever played a reed instrument like oboe or bassoon, you probably got deeply into the whole construction of your own reeds, and I was not that good at it. There's also that line in there, I'll give you the whole Megillah in a one-word speech, reach, and that's a Sammy Kahn line as well. And Jimmy Van Heusen said, what's Megillah? And it's got to go. We're not using that in the song. And Sammy said, let's ask Frank, because Frank was always the ultimate decider. And they played the song for Frank, and Frank loved it. Frank loved Megillah, and he sang it. Number of times, by the way. And then there's the part where in the lyric, I don't

accurate? And maybe Carl and Phil can weigh in on that. Again, this is Standards and Poor's. We are followed by Into the Garden. And I am going to play a song now, Nat Cole recording of a song written by Jimmy Van Heusen and Johnny Burke. It's called What Does It Take?

0: He actually recorded that song twice. What Does It Take? Nat Cole. Song was written by Jimmy Van Heusen and Johnny Burke. I did a Jimmy Van Heusen, all Jimmy Van Heusen program, and I stressed one of his composing techniques, and it came to him organically. He didn't deliberately set out to write descending chromatic bass lines, but it's front and center in that song. Let's play the beginning again and see if you can hear that descending bass line. Dun, dun, dun, dun, or bum, bum, bum, bum, bum, bum, bum, bum. Listen.
1: It takes an earthquake to move a mountain. It takes a typhoon to churn up the sea.
0: It descends chromatically, meaning just a half step between notes. And that was a feature of many Jimmy Van Heusen up-tempo songs, especially the ones he wrote for Sinatra. He did not write this one for Sinatra. The other thing I want to point out there is the Johnny Burke lyric, which is absolutely brilliant. And I don't know if you were kind of taken aback, maybe not the right term, but sort of stopped in your tracks if you haven't heard that song before. And you hear the line, it takes a feather to knock me over. It takes a nitwit to tell you I'm free. That word nitwit comes out of nowhere. And it's perfect. I mean, it's a word that I've heard in no other song. And it just comes out of nowhere. And it works perfectly. That's Johnny Burke. He was more of a poet than a lyric writer. He was a great lyric writer, don't get me wrong. But he really wrote poetry. And that is one of those poetic lyrics. Here is Bernadette Peters with a song that was a throwaway for Rodgers and Hammerstein. It was from a 1946 stage play called Happy Birthday. And so it wasn't a musical, but this song was sung in it. I think it was by Anita Loos, wrote the play. And this is Bernadette Peters, I Haven't Got a Worry in the World. It's just a charming little song. And I don't believe anybody else has covered this.

For Richard Rodgers, that was like giving up 8 runs in the first inning. I mean, he just, it's hard to find that song. And I just fell in love with it the first time I heard it. And I haven't found another recording of it. I'm sure it's out there. I haven't looked really hard because I just love that Bernadette Peters recording of I Haven't Got a Worry in the World. It's from 1946. The play was called Happy Birthday. And that song was sung in it, but I don't know if it featured. I don't know anybody who's ever seen that show. I'm sure someone has. If you have, please call us or write us here at WDVR host at Comcast.net. I would love to hear about your experience in that relatively empty theater in 1946. This was right after their huge success with Oklahoma. They could do no wrong. Apparently, that was not true, but we got that song out of it anyhow. Here's Johnny Hartman with a song from a musical written by Harold Arlen and Truman Capote called House of Flowers, and it's called Sleepin' Bee.

Johnny Hartman with Harold Arlen and Truman Capote's Sleepin' Bee from Harold Arlen and Truman Capote's House of Flowers musical from 1954. All right, everybody's got a friend like this, an acquaintance like this. It's a Dave Frischberg song. Here are Dave Frischberg and Jessica Mulaski to talk about somebody we all know.

0: respect.
1: Okay, admit it. You listen to the first four or five bars of that, and the picture of someone popped up in your head, right? Because we all know somebody, at least one person like that. Can't Take You Nowhere. Song was written by Dave Frischberg. That was Dave Frischberg and Jessica Mulaski. I didn't watch the full movie. There's a movie called, with Ryan Gosling, called Hail Mary. And I watched the first half hour of it over and over again because I just love this song. I used to play it on the air all the time. I haven't played it in a while. And that movie reminded me of Miriam Makeba and this song, which was a big hit in 1967. Pata Pata.

You hear her say touch, touch at the end. That's what pata, pata means. There's so much going on in that song, melodically and rhythmically, and that vocal performance is really extraordinary. It was a huge hit for Mary Makeba and put her on the world map, on the world stage. She died about 15 years ago. But that was all over AM radio in 1967. Just ask anybody who was around then. You are listening to, well, you're listening to Standards and Poor's here on WDVR 89.7 Delaware Township, WPNJ 90.7 Harmony Township, and we stream live on the internet at WDVRFM.org. And we are Standards and Poor's because we have a pour at the halfway point, meaning a custom cocktail. Today's custom cocktail is, and we're going to play the songs that support the theme, is Friendship. And I just got to find my cocktail now. So the name of this cocktail that I have built specially for today is called The Common Ground. And it's friendship themed. It's really built around two distinct spirits that become better together. An ounce of bourbon, an ounce of apple brandy, 3/4 of an ounce of fresh lemon juice, 1/2 ounce of honey syrup, and 2 dashes of aromatic bitters. Shake it with ice and strain over a large cube, garnished with intertwined lemon and orange twists. Different histories, shared spirit. That is today's cocktail, and today's theme is friendship. And I'm going to play a couple songs, and I'll play a couple more. Here's Randy Newman.

0: Bobby Darin, Just Friends. A song was written by John Klenner. Not John Klemmer, the tenor player, but John Klenner and Sam Lewis. And before that, You've Got a Friend in Me, Randy Newman from Toy Story. So that song's, well, over 30 years old from Toy Story. Is there anybody, well, I'm not going to include Tom Waits in this group because I think Tom Waits actually had a singer's voice. And that could be controversial in some parts, but, you know, but anybody besides Randy Newman and Bob Dylan, who just went out there and said, I've got what I've got, and I've got a message, and I don't have to have the prettiest voice in the world. I have to have the best voice in the world for the message I'm delivering. And they did. I mean, the first time you hear Randy Newman, you think, that guy can't sing. Same with Dylan after all these years. And we'd all be wrong saying that. Many of us were wrong for quite a while on at least one, if not both, of those gentlemen. Here's a Stephen Sondheim song from a musical called Merrily We Roll Along, Old Friends.
1: Hey! Here's to us.
2: Who's like us? Damn few.

Stephen Sondheim. That's a tour de force. Old friends from Merrily We Roll Along. Well, here's a guy. I wish there are two people that I wish we could have back for this day and age, 2026. And this is one of them. The other one is Tom Wolfe. I'd love to hear what he had to say about the current moment. But this is just a guy that we lost way too soon. And here's one of the reasons why that's true.

0: Robin Williams, Friend Like Me from Aladdin. Howard Ashman and Alan Menken wrote that. What a performance. A great movie, by the way, and holds up even today. So we did bookend that with two Disney recordings. The first one was You Got a Friend in Me, and the second one was Friend Like Me by Robin Williams. I also, I pointed out the Johnny Burke's use of the word nitwit in that song that Nat Cole sang earlier. And I love that word, nabob. I'm on the job, you big nabob. And that was not current in 1992 when that movie was released and when that song was written. But it had been fairly current about 25 years earlier. The Vice President of the United States referred to a group as Nattering Nabobs of Negativism. And I believe that line was written by William Safire, the columnist for the New York Times who doubled as a scriptwriter, not a scriptwriter, speechwriter for the Nixon White House, and worked a bit with Spiro Agnew and came up with that phrase, Nattering Nabobs of Negativism. I don't think that was a phrase that Spiro Agnew was going to come up on his own. It's just a great word. Nabobs and nitwits. I think there's a Netflix series in that. Netflix's Nabobs and Nitwits. Mr. Producer, I'm talking to you, sir. Here are two songs by Rodgers and Hart, and they are typical Lorenz Hart lyrics about love sort of going wrong.
1: I have eyes for you to

Frank Sinatra. I Wish I Were in Love Again. And before that, that was Hillary Gardner with the piano player she was working with at the time, Ehud Asri. What a great recording. Everything I've Got. Both of them are about sort of dysfunctional love, I guess. Obsessive, perhaps. And came right out of that poison pen of Lorenz Hart. Richard Rodgers, Lorenz Hart. Here are the Staple Singers.

Glenn Campbell with Jimmy Webb's great hit, Wichita Lineman. That's it for today. I'll be back next Wednesday. In the meantime, stay syncopated, make it a double. Here are Tony Bennett and Bill Evans with A Child Is Born. See you next Wednesday.

0: loud. 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

0: Good afternoon, everyone, and welcome to another edition of Into the Garden, WDVR's very own landscape and garden show. I am your host, Carl Molter, and with me co-hosting, as usual, is Phil Getty. Hey there.
1: Hey, good morning, good morning. Yeah, good afternoon, Carl. I was just thinking about the weather this morning. We've had 10 inches of rain over August, so we can't be complaining. The grass is green as can be out there.
0: And the crabgrass has exploded.
1: Oh, you noticed that, didn't you? Yeah. Yeah. You know, that survives even droughts, though. When it's drought, yes. It takes advantage of it, too.
0: Well, that's why people freak out, because their fescue turf goes dormant, and the crabgrass just explodes, and that's all they see in their lawn.
1: Yeah, and it's nice and green, at least. But, yeah, grass has stayed green this year. But, yeah, just great. But the humidity has been tough, so it's a little tough on the plants, you know, with the leaf disease and all that. But I'd rather deal with this than the drought.
0: Very much so.
1: I mean, you think about Europe, they're just in a terrible drought over there right now.
0: Oh, and the heat, too.
1: Yep. Yeah. So, yeah, we've got that. It was like a jungle yesterday out there.
0: I think we have clearer weather for the weekend.
1: Yeah, it's going to look great for the next, after Saturday, Sunday, Monday, it's going to be beautiful weather. So, yeah, thank goodness. So, how about today? This young lad over here looks familiar. What are we going to talk about?
0: So back in the house, and I'm glad he's a regular, he makes regular appearances here because he knows so much. We welcome Scott Geiser.
1: That's it. Yeah,
0: he's
1: Scott.
0: Retired Penn State Education Extension educator, and he's here to discuss the old landscape nursery trade slogan, "Fall is for planting." Why autumn is prime time for trees, shrubs, bulbs, and lawns, and plus what we can be doing in our vegetable gardens right now at the end of summer to get a head start on the season.
1: All right, very good. And what song did you pick for this one?
0: I think you've requested this before, and it's time. It's Fields of Gold by Sting.
1: Oh, nice.
0: Beautiful song, now that we're at the doorstep of autumn.
1: Or Mary, I think we played this at our wedding.
0: Oh, beautiful. Yeah. Well, the Fields of Gold, the summer's tale

0: Sting singing about the fields of gold from the Ten Summoner's Tales album. Beautiful
1: very nice.
0: Song.
1: Yeah, we are starting to see a little color in the leaves right now. So if you have any questions for our guests or in general, give us a call at 609-397-1620, extension 5, or you can email us at wdvrhost@comcast.net.
0: And today's guest is Scott Geiser, the retired Penn State Extension educator. We're talking about the old landscape trade slogan, fall is for planting, and plus what we can be doing right now in the vegetable garden. Scott, welcome back.
2: Nice to be here.
0: Nice to have you here. So let's go into a bit of your background and then discuss the show and tell that you've brought in.
2: Sure. Well, I worked for Penn State University for almost 40 years as an extension educator. And those that aren't familiar with extension, it's an extension of the university's resources. Rutgers has extension service. All the land-grant universities in the country have a mission to take the knowledge that the university has and share it with the public and the agricultural community in general. It's been going on for more than 100 years and still going pretty strong. So I was just really fortunate to land there. I enjoyed every minute of it, almost.
1: Yeah, I always think of Hank Kimball when I think of...
2: he's not what I think of. I guess he popularized the idea. But
1: he was to interact with the farmers.
2: But he was...
1: helpful as you might imagine.
2: I didn't watch the show much.
0: It was a comedy show. Well, Scott, you went on to specialize in home horticultural versus commercial agriculture.
2: I worked in commercial and consumer horticulture. We called it consumer horticulture. So I worked the farmers and the commercial landscape trade very closely. So I worked both sides of that fence. Eventually, the Master Gardening Program came along, and that allowed me to hand off a lot of that work to those wonderful volunteers. So when I retired, there were 100 volunteers in Bucks County. Now it's more. And they just do a terrific job of extending the university's resources. That way, that freed up a lot of the educators like myself to work more with the commercial side of the industry.
1: Will some of those people actually go to people's gardens and look at their issues?
2: We discourage that a little bit, but it's not out of the question. But mostly it's to direct people to the university's resources.
0: So it's great. What you're learning out in with the pros, a.k.a. the farmers, you can bring that knowledge to the home gardener.
2: Yeah, definitely. It's a different world, obviously, but horticulture, you know, plants are plants, and how they respond to the environment is the same regardless. But how they're managed is night and day.
0: But a question of scale.
2: Yes, yeah.
0: Well, Scott, you brought in some show and tell.
2: So we were talking about fall gardening. And in the vegetable garden, a couple of things that I'm doing now is planting cover crops. So I'll bet many of the listeners are about fed up with tomatoes, zucchinis, and the peppers are dead and so forth. Rather than just let those things rot in place, it's a great idea to pull them out, put them in the compost pile, and then plant something intentionally there to improve the soil. And that's what cover crops are. So I brought Phil some crimson clover. I had a little
1: seed.
2: Yes. So these are crimson clover you plant now. I planted some the other day, and it's germinated already in a couple of days. It'll go through the winter, and then it blooms. A crimson clover has a beautiful bloom, so I would grow it for just the ornamental qualities. But there are also good soil-building qualities, and because it's a legume, it fixes nitrogen in the soil. So there's a whole world of cover crops. And I don't think many home gardeners are taking full advantage. It's a wonderful way to improve soil health.
1: Well, and the key thing, too, is this is was a big bag, you know, a couple-pound bag.
2: Yeah.
1: Don't buy them in little seed packets, right? You buy them in bulk more for this kind of purpose.
2: Yeah, I do see in the seed rack sometimes. Right. Now I'm starting to see buckwheat and hairy vetch and so forth. But if you go to the seed catalogs, they'll sell you any quantity you want. And depending on the size of your garden, a few ounces may do it. The seeding rates on these things are relatively low, so you don't need a ton of it.
1: Yeah, you don't want to create too thick of a patch there. But the other nice thing is you're cleaning up the garden. For some of those you mentioned are pretty disease-prone, so you're getting a lot of the spores by getting those leaves and everything up and out of the garden.
2: Yeah, garden cleanup's a great thing in general for a lot of reasons, but intentionally planting something in the fall to improve soil health is a next step up for gardeners that want to go to the next step.
1: And if you can't do that, I at least shred my leaves and put 3 inches on there, and the worms are happy under there for the winter.
2: Sure. So, you know, organic covers on just bare soil is not a good thing, because even rainfall compacts soil. So your leaf mulch will protect soil health. Living cover crop is great too. Yeah.
0: So what else did you bring in?
2: I brought some floating row cover. I got enough row cover in my hands to do a 50 by 10 foot area. I'm throwing it to Phil, and
1: it didn't float.
2: They're called floating row covers because they're so lightweight that you can literally lay them on top of the crops that you're trying to protect for various reasons, and they won't flatten them. Now, you can support them on wire hoops or any number of things, but what they can do is extend the season. So they can give you a little bit of frost protection. They're not going to stop a hard frost from hurting tender things. But late in the season, they trap enough heat that you could really extend the growing season with floating row covers. So if you want lettuce for Christmas dinner, you can do it.
1: Well, I think the key thing, too, when you buy it is they come in different weights, don't they?
2: Yes.
1: Or thicknesses. And,
2: yes.
1: Or you can double it up. But if you want it for the Christmas, you want to get the heavier.
2: Yeah.
1: If you want it just for the spring frost and maybe a lighter one.
2: Yeah. And some of the – we were talking before the show, some of these real lightweight ones are used for insect to prevent insects from getting at the crops. But now I'm seeing more and more, and I've started to use an actually very fine netting, which allows even more light and so forth. So floating row covers, check them out. They're in your garden catalogs in the back, and you can have a lot of fun with them.
1: Well, and you know, I got some in dark green too, so it looks nicer if you're using it for the insulation. It doesn't let the light through like the white does, but they come in colors now as well.
2: Yeah. This one, this real lightweight one that I brought in, says it transmits 90% of the light that hits it. So I figure that's going to be all right.
1: And then I use the 6-inch reinforcing wire mesh, and I cut it and make basically little hoop houses, and then use clothes pegs to hold that down, because then the snow, when it falls on it, sort of slides off the sides. Because otherwise, if you just lay it on the plant and you get a snow, it'll crush it flat.
2: Yeah, crush it. Yeah, so the places that sell these sell all kinds of support systems. If you don't want to make your own, they sell them. And they sell all kinds of devices to pin the things down to the ground so they don't blow away.
0: I was going
2: to
0: say, it looks very lightweight and easy to do that.
2: Yeah, really lightweight. So,
1: and it pays to open the ends whenever you can, because I've found if I put the kale in there, sometimes like the white fly or whatever can live in aphids, and they'll just, you pull it off and they're full of aphids.
2: If you've got a problem under there and you don't know it, one thing I don't like about them is I like looking at my veg crops every day, and you can't see through them completely. So you're right, periodically take a look and see what's going on.
1: Or a nice day, peel it off and let the sunlight get in there.
2: I also should say, we may get some more warm days, and these things can trap so much heat that they're not a good idea in the summer at all. You can cook stuff under them, even the lightweight ones. So if temperatures are going to get in the high 80s, 90s, you probably don't want a row cover on. So this is for a little later in the fall.
0: I was going to say, wait till the end of September?
2: Yeah.
1: Now, I use them for two other things. In the summer, when it's real hot and I've transplanted something, I'll take some little bamboo sticks and put over top and make a little canopy, and then clip them with clothes pegs. And it's just for a couple of days and keeps that intense sun from cooking your plants.
2: Light shade, good.
1: And then the other is when I plant some seeds that are real fine, you know, shallow seeds like lettuce. That are just under the surface, I'll lay that on top, and it keeps the rain from washing the seed out, and it keeps it moist, too, so I've, you know, because you need a couple of days.
2: I never thought of that.
1: Just
2: that's
1: pieces
2: a great
1: of
2: idea.
1: It.
2: Yeah,
0: so you're using it as a mulch.
1: Yeah.
2: Yeah.
1: Sort of.
2: Yeah. That's cool. Like we were saying, even rainfall will compact soil, and if your soil has got enough clay in it, and we get heavy pounding rains and then real hot temperatures, you know how that can kind of cement over. So I like the idea of some kind of barrier.
1: And
2: when
1: we were saying too, when you finished with it in the end of the season, store them in those big plastic storage trug containers, because if you just roll them up and stick them in your shed, you'll find the mice just burrow in and make nest and a mess out of them. And nothing worse than holes in your covers.
2: And, you know, you're alluding to this, but you can obviously reuse these year after year. Eventually they break down, but it's not a one-time use. So pretty cool stuff.
1: Yeah.
0: Well, Scott, let's move now to one of the things you had mentioned is why fall is great for planting. And I think most listeners, you know that, you know, it's instinctively, it's not as hot, but I think that there's a lot more reasons to that.
2: Yeah, we just, I think generally people get, in the spring, you get that gardening passion.
1: That's it, yeah.
2: Does that happen in September? Maybe not.
0: It's more like fatigue.
2: Yeah, maybe you're done, but it's a great time to plant stuff, especially trees, shrubs, lawns, bulbs, and there are a few specialty vegetable crops.
1: And grasses.
2: And grasses, absolutely, is the time to plant
1: because
2: our cool season grasses.
1: You know that song about the wheat, grasses typically die at the end of the summer, but the seed head then falls to the ground and mixes in with the leaves, and it's sprouting at that point. And nature's planting it then.
2: Yeah, and for the perennial grasses that we grow for lawns and pastures and things like that, they are cool season grasses that absolutely thrive in cool weather and struggle with drought stress. So when you think about it, if you plant grass today, which would be fine to do, lawn grasses.
1: I just did today, as a matter of fact.
2: Fantastic. So it's going to germinate in a week. It's got growing potential way past the frost date because the cool season grasses tolerate a frost very well. So they're growing into November. They'll go dormant when it's really cold, but they've had that nice cool season. They get through the winter and then they encounter another cool season, which is spring. That's way different from planting in May and a month and a half later hitting the heat stress of summer. So
1: they haven't put their roots down.
2: Yeah. So those back-to-back cool seasons are terrific, not just for lawns, but think about trees, shrubs, and other things. If you don't really like watering, and I don't know who does, those two cool seasons with pretty reliable rainfall really help plants get off to a good start. And I'm not sure if it's true, but I would guess that more plants fail in the landscape due to lack of watering in the first year than almost anything else.
0: You got that right. I see that over and over again.
2: Unless they're really poorly sighted, we go on vacation or we just don't appreciate how much that drought stress means. So it takes some of that burden off those new plantings.
1: Well, and the farmers or hydrogeologists, they call it ET, evapotranspiration. Mm-hmm. So there's evaporation, but the transpiration the plant takes up. So when it's hot in the summer, they're transpiring or giving off a lot of moisture. Well, if you've planted them and damaged their roots, their roots can't take up the moisture as well.
2: Yeah.
1: As in the fall when the transpiration rates are a lot lower.
2: Right. So say you plant a tree in the month of September, a deciduous tree. It's going to drop its leaves pretty soon. That's great because it's not transpiring. So even if we
0: right,
2: get...
0: it's going dormant.
2: It's going dormant, but the roots are going to stay very active.
1: That's
2: longer
1: what I've
2: than
1: heard.
2: Tops.
1: Yeah.
2: Oh, yeah.
1: They keep growing.
2: Every species is different, but I think I've read that down to soil temperatures of about 40 degrees, I think at least apple roots are growing. So a lot of deciduous plants have active root growth in the fall long after the tops are completely dormant. So all this adds up to fall is for planting. It's a great time to do
0: across
2: it.
0: The board for pretty much everything.
2: There are a few plants that the nursery trade yeah. says this isn't ideal.
0: The full planting hazard. Yeah.
2: A few. But for the most part, go for it.
1: You don't plant your annuals in the fall.
2: Right, right.
1: Although I plant pansies are great.
2: Sure. Yeah.
0: And Scott, that's more of a digging hazard. Not if a plant's already in a ball, it's not going to care.
2: Right, right, right. I think for the most part, yeah. Right, I agree. Yeah.
0: So I'm going to jump in, if you just tuned in, and though we're close to the break anyway, we have in Scott Geiser. He's retired Penn Extension educator. We're talking about fall plantings and what we can do in our vegetable gardens right now. And so we had a lot of stuff, you know, we're talking about overseeding. What about fall crops? Is it too late? Is this something that I should have been doing, you know, back in mid-August?
2: In the vegetable garden?
0: Yeah.
2: I think we're in that transition time. Now, some things, if they're not in the ground now, aren't going to mature. But there are a lot of things that that are going to mature from seed very quickly. So I'm thinking about spinach, which will actually overwinter, the lettuces, arugula. These are really quick crops that you can plant now from seed. And because they're cold tolerant, you can get a crop before
1: Yeah, and I put beets, Swiss chard, and starts, you know, little guys, and peas in a few weeks ago, and they're doing good. And, you know, now we're getting longer falls, too, aren't we? You know, they're staying warmer longer.
2: Yeah, Mother Nature can jump up and surprise you, but it's certainly, I think, we're getting longer fall periods, and Well, we've got a lot of growing season left. And if you haven't got some things into the garden that you wanted to, go to the garden center, and many of the better garden centers will have fall transplants that you can get in now. And they've already got 4 weeks of growth on them. And you can have some nice broccoli later in the season and cauliflower. I wouldn't start those most of the brassicas from seed now. Kale might work. Kale will even overwinter. But the whole smorgasbord of great things for the veg garden, and right now is the time to get at it.
0: Well, Tom Lombardo, who's been on the show when we do our WDVR garden show, he's the host of Two for the Road. That's on Mondays. Last time he was in, he plants the spinach, I think, in November, because his idea is it overwinters and he gets this really nice crop the first warm days of spring. You remember that, saying that?
1: Yeah, I always feel like that's getting a little late. It doesn't hurt to do it in October. But you get this with garlic, too, is like people say, well, when should you plant garlic bulbs?
2: Yeah.
1: And, you know, is it September, October, November? But it doesn't hurt to put it in sooner than later, generally.
2: There's a big window for all of those things. So I start planting spinach in August, small plant, planting in September, planting in October. So some of those you'll harvest in the fall, but as your friend says, or the guest, what have you, spinach overwinters beautifully, and it jumps out of the ground in the spring, and it's a real nice surprise and treat in the spring to have your own spinach. With garlic, my buddy that got me started with the garlic, he lives in Rhode Island, he plants the second week in September. I think the consensus for our area is first or second week in October.
1: Yeah, Columbus Day is how
2: Columbus
1: I
2: Day
1: it.
2: is a good target or idea. What we're looking for with garlic is just a few leaves to emerge. We don't want a whole lot of growth, but we want them to get established before the ground locks up, freezes up. So garlic is a species that the time to plant is in the fall. That's it. Yeah.
1: Now what I'll do is I'll plant that, but not mulch it, so that the sun can keep the soil warm. And then when it starts to get consistently cold, then I'll put the mulch down so it doesn't frost heave up.
2: Perfect, yeah. That frost heaving, so the person that plants spinach in November, if it germinates and we start getting three or four really wicked freezes, what can happen, and this can happen with seedlings or other plants, they heave. So the freezing of the soil moisture will push that seedling right out of the ground enough that it'll desiccate and dry. So heaving is a fall planting issue. So I would, like you say, I would go a little earlier on the spinach planting so that they stay in the ground.
1: I thought of another kind of heaving, which is squirrel heaving. That the other is the squirrels get in and dig up my garlic, so I lay chicken wire over top of
0: they're
1: it.
0: They're supposed to not like garlic.
1: Well, they're digging, they're rooting around. They're
2: they're planting stuff.
1: They're messing. Yeah,
2: squirrels
1: know
2: fall is for planting.
1: They're planting walnuts
2: every year.
1: All through the garden. So chicken wire is good for that.
2: Yeah, absolutely.
0: Scott, what about ephemerals going in now? I've heard things like tulips can go in till frost.
2: Oh, certainly. Yeah. Yeah, all those hyacinths, tulips, daffodils, all that stuff, fall planting. And there's a big window there. You know, October through ground freezing, and I've planted them real late. I think you get better spring growth if you let them root earlier. So late September, October is probably the time there.
0: Okay, so if you have your bulbs delivered,
2: yeah,
0: just don't wait. Just put them in the ground.
2: Right,
0: if you
2: put them in the ground. Sure. Yeah.
0: Okay.
2: Yeah.
0: Well, we are pretty much at the bottom of the hour here, and I'm just going to reintroduce. We have Scott Geiser. He's a retired Penn State Extension educator. We're discussing fall plantings and what we can doing right now in our vegetable gardens. The cows are back again.
1: Yeah,
0: Phil,
1: good.
0: Thanks to you, Parsley, sure. And Mary and Carla. So off we go.
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0: Okay, it's the second half hour of Into the Garden and Community Bulletin Board time. Phil, what do we have?
1: I've got something if you want to get out there and help make a difference over in Trexler Town area. If you know where West Coastville is, just go up 309 and there is the Trexler Nature Preserve. And the Wildlands Conservancy has this group of people. They call them the Stream Team. And they go out, and I think every week or two, and they do good things out there. So this time they're going to go out and maintain the vegetative areas along the streams and their riparian buffers. And this helps survival of their young native trees in the buffer zone that they've planted. So you go out and do all different things to help reduce erosion and flooding. And this time they're going to maintain tree tubes by placing them over the trees, make sure they're protected from the deer, and remove invasive vines. These are things we all should be doing when you plant a young tree somewhere. And I find 90% of the trees die that people plant is because they're not doing this. They're not going out and making sure the deer are keeping away, and especially the vines and all go up them. And they're going to have a nice time. So if you want to do that, it's from 8 till 11 in the morning on Friday, September the 4th. Like I said, they have them periodically. Just reach out to the Wildlands Conservancy, and they'll connect you over to get over to this Trexler Nature Preserve. The other thing, it sounds like a fun thing to do on Saturday, the Wildlands Conservancy is doing a monarch butterfly tagging and a meadow exploration. So that's Saturday, September 5th from 10 till noon, and that's over at their Franco Park. That's the south end of Allentown. And it's a hands-on monarch tagging and meadow exploration. So they're going to be outside, and you explore their vibrant meadow habitats and then search for these monarch butterflies and catch them, and you put little tags on them, and it helps them learn how their migration and their survival rate's going. So they're going to have a senior restoration ecologist out there and an environmental educator. So it's a good thing. I think you could take the kids along, too. It's free of charge. And again, just check out Wildland Conservancy for this coming Saturday's monarch event. And then on Wednesday next week before our show starts, so it's September 9th in the morning from 8 till 10, they're having a fall warbler bird walk. So remember Diane Smith said last week, yeah, the birds are migrating and the warblers are heading south. It's hard to believe. This is over at the Bamboo Brook Outdoor Education Center. That's in Chester, New Jersey. And you get a hot cup of coffee, and then you get a guided autumn migration bird walk with their New Jersey Conservation Foundation. So it's coffee and conservation. So a nice way to get together with people and go out and see nature and get some coffee with it, too. So for details, just go to New Jersey Conservation Foundation to learn about Wednesday's bird walk.
0: Very good. So you must have some tips at this time of year.
1: Yeah, although we're pounding through them here with Scott. So, but the one thing a tip is to get in the studio here. If you want to make a donation, come on in and knock on the door. Eileen from Celtic Sunday Brunch had made a Dolly Parton cake. It's called a dump cake.
0: A dump cake.
1: Yeah, apparently she just dumped some fruit cocktail in there. It is good.
0: And cake mix and butter.
1: It's as sweet as Dolly Parton. Yeah, it is good. So, there's a tip is make a dump cake. And they're really easy to make, apparently. But also, I was putting some flowers in the vase out there that has other flowers in it folks brought in. And I noticed first thing I did was check the water in there. And there was only an inch in the bottom when you've got a quart jar that should be filled to the top. It's less that they have to lift that water up to the flowers and leaves. The other thing I mentioned last week was change the water daily is the thing. You don't have to add all these chemicals and all. A lot of things are trying to keep the bacteria from growing in there. And the best thing you do is, you know, dump the water, cut the bottom quarter inch off if you want with a sharp knife because it gets kind of funky down there. But the big one, too, is peel off any leaves that are on the stems that are in the water because they're just going to rot. The other thing I mentioned briefly last week, too, we were talking about with Frank Hyman on the tomatoes, is keep a good garden diary. So at the end of this year, even if it's just scribble some stuff on a piece of paper, but I have a file on my computer and I have like tomatoes and I put notes, which tomato plants produced well, where did I buy them, you know, were they good healthy stock, that type of thing, so that next year, you can say, you know what, that one group that did really well, I'm going to buy more of those and less of the other ones, or just how many plants you need. Sometimes you have more tomatoes you need. Say, you know what, I only need 6 plants, not 16 next year. So keep a diary, and that really helps out. And then the final one real quick is I looked across at my neighbors in the verge, and they had a couple of ragweed plants. And I took my machete, went over to cut them, and then I looked down, and the entire length of the road for about a tenth of a mile just was ragweed all the way down. I know it's our native plant, but it's you know, sort of an invasive, and it produces the pollen. As we were talking with a naturalist neighbor a month ago, who might be on in a few moments, about the ragweed is what's causing your allergies, not the goldenrod. So if you don't know what ragweed looks like, learn what it is. But it has little dots running up. It's sort of like a rattlesnake rattle, but a lot taller. And you don't see a flower, and that's why they're wind-borne pollen and they get in. So you identify the ragweed and make sure you control it. Or if you see it all along the verges, call the township up. Sometimes they'll come out and cut it, too, if they do their road mowing.
0: As long as they're not glyphosating it.
1: Right. Yeah, cut it, I said.
0: Yeah I know.
1: Because that's crazy, isn't it, where they spray and then it's all brown and dead.
0: It's awful, yeah.
1: Yeah. No, our township has gotten away from that, which is another thing is, you know, talk to your townships if they are glyphosating everywhere and say, look, get the mowers out. They found it's a lot more cost effective.
0: I have not seen that this summer, Phil. Maybe everyone's getting the memo on that.
1: Yeah, good for them. So who'd you find for Natural's Neighbor? I don't hear the geese, but...
0: Oh, they're playing. They're soft. We have Sarah Crosby, and she is stewardship coordinator at the Hunterdon Land Trust. She is on the phone. Sarah, can you hear us?
6: I can. Hello, guys.
1: Hey, good.
0: Welcome.
1: Equally important, we can hear you. Welcome, Sarah. So what have you been seeing out there in this late summer swamp jungle land?
6: Yeah, it really, the reprieve of those couple of cool weeks is definitely gone. But the transition into fall is like really at its peak right now. We're starting to see some of those things begin to change from summer to fall. And one thing that I always find really exciting this time of year is in the world of monarch butterflies, because the monarch butterflies that are hatching out of their chrysalises now are starting to become, are different than the ones that have been hatching out of their chrysalises all summer.
1: Huh.
6: So throughout the summer, monarchs will hatch out of their chrysalis. They will be like fully mature, ready to mate, lay their eggs. They fly around for a few weeks, but they don't live much longer than that. But now, this time of the year, we don't even really know why it changes, like what triggers this change. But the monarchs that hatch out of their chrysalis hatch out physically different than the ones that came out all summer, because these ones are the migratory generation.
1: Huh.
6: So they're actually unable to mate, and they're able to somehow know where south is. And these individuals that we see now are actually going to make a full southbound migration to their overwintering spot in Mexico, live throughout the summer, throughout the winter, and then in the springtime, they'll be ready to mate, lay their eggs, and their progeny will move on to do a northbound migration once again.
1: Wow, that's amazing. Yeah, you say they know how to fly south, but they know how to fly to Mexico. And so you can see these, right, at Cape May Bird Observatory, right? They count them, don't they, migrating by?
6: Yeah. Yeah, they count them, and they also mark them. So if you are familiar with, like, bird banding.
1: Uh-huh, yeah. Yeah, we were just saying Wildland Conservancy's got a banding this Saturday if you want to do that up at their property, their meadow.
6: Oh, no way. That's so awesome. And they do that also with monarchs using tiny little tags in the form of really small wing stickers with unique codes. And same thing, their capture-recapture method, and then they learn kind of like where these butterflies are going. And we're going to do that at DeVore Farm on September 26th.
1: Great.
0: Oh, wow, it's Saturday.
1: Yeah, September 26th,
6: yep,
1: huh?
6: 26th, yep.
1: Yeah, it's interesting. So they're tagging them, the monarchs over at Franco Park at the Wildland Conservancy on the 5th. And that's quite a difference in time. So I guess some of yours, how do you catch them? Or are they just passing through, or are these coming off the plants?
6: Oh, that's a good question. So they, you know, you go to a spot where there's a lot of monarchs in a field, and it's literally like, you know, SpongeBob, and you go out there with a net and you catch monarchs. And, you know, you just get to have this cool up-close experience with them and send them on their way. And, of course, you know, it's not a huge likelihood that each will get recaptured and then the data will get collected, but there's a small percentage, and they've been able to make some cool discoveries from that.
1: Nice. So that's September 26th at DeVore Farm. And just what?
6: Yeah,
1: Google
6: it's cool
1: Hunters
6: for doing
1: and
6: that
1: Land
6: on
1: Trust.
6: The fifth as well.
1: Yeah, good.
6: Oh, yeah, thank you. You can find it on our website.
1: Good. All right, well, good talking with you, and hopefully we'll talk with you, I guess, the beginning of October, see what you're up to.
6: All right, John. Have
1: All
6: a
1: right.
6: great September.
1: Sure.
6: Thanks so much.
1: Good luck with catching those butterflies.
6: Thanks.
1: Bye.
0: Thank
1: Bye.
0: You. Okay.
1: All right, if you've got any questions for our guest or in general, 609-397-1620, extension 5, or wdvrhost@comcast.net. And then a reminder, if you want to replay this or share it with a friend, it's good for 2 weeks at our archives. And you can do this for any of the WDVR shows. Just go to wdvrfm.org and look for the archive button.
0: It's really handy, and it sure beats listening just to the radio sometimes to have, you know, your favorite show whenever you want it.
1: And on that favorite show, you mentioned, too, on Sunday you were doing some good things.
0: Sunday, I had a blast. I covered for 2 hours for Sean of Surround Sounds, and half was what he would typically play, and the other half I had members of Hunterdon Musical Arts, the Hunterdon Symphony,
1: nice.
0: Saturday Strings, come in. Two, not one, but two string quartets filled this
1: wow.
0: tiny studio, and we had an opera, I think she's a soprano, Amalia Cravani, come in, and was just remarkable music.
1: 5 feet from an opera singer.
0: That's what these headphones are for. But it was an honor to bring this incredible music to the listeners. And if you've missed it's worth listening to on the archive, definitely.
1: Yeah,
0: unique event.
1: FM. Okay.
0: So I'm going to reintroduce Scott Geiser. He's our retired Penn Extension educator, talking about fall is for planting and what we can be doing in our vegetable gardens right now. One thing we forgot in the first half hour is what a good time it is to purchase plants.
2: Yeah, every garden center I go past is saying 50% off everything, which is good, but you want to be careful as well. So if it's a really reputable garden center that you frequent and you know they're taking care of stuff and you've watched their nursery stock all year, you know you got a green light. Somebody leads you to a deal that sounds too good to be true, take a real hard look at the plant material. And I think it takes some skill to assess whether those are really good plants, and maybe you don't have that skill. So just be careful. Plants are going to stop dropping leaves normally, and so it can be hard to see what the condition of the leaves were. If they weren't drought-stressed, those plants should be okay. But drought stress happens even in garden centers, and you don't want to buy stuff that's half dead to start with.
1: Well, you know, a big way, too, is to pull the pot off and have a look.
2: Yeah.
1: And most of the places, they understand that. If you can't get the pot off, it probably means it's too root-bound. But this time of the year, you're going to expect to see the roots starting to wrap around it. So,
2: yeah.
1: But if it's like the second year, if they didn't sell it for 2 years, it'll just be all roots and no potting soil.
2: Yeah. Yeah,
1: but I have to say, on that note, I was just watching some garden show where they took, if you're good at propagating things, you can get the geraniums and take them out of the pot and divide them and pull the roots apart and stick them into other pots over the winter, and you wind up with 10 plants and big cost savings.
2: Yeah, yeah.
0: Yeah, those window baskets, that they're several geraniums in there. You just pull those apart.
1: Yeah, no, I'm talking about the true geranium versus the pelargonium.
0: Oh, okay. I thought you meant the pelargonium.
1: Yeah. Yeah, you don't pull the roots on those. Usually you cut a branch off. But, you know, if you're good at propagating and know what you're doing, you buy it more for cutting it up than to stick it in the ground.
2: Yeah.
0: They are easy to take cuttings, the pelargoniums.
1: Yeah.
2: Yeah, so lots of bargains out there. Take advantage of it. It's a win-win situation. The nursery gets to move some stuff out they don't want overwinter. You get a good price, and it can be great. But even, as we were saying, it's such a great planting season. Even if the item isn't on sale, if you need two or three large trees and
0: yep.
2: and you're ready to go, don't hold out for the price. This is the time you want to do it. Go for it.
0: I have to say, there are some listeners, myself included, that actually like a challenge and bring a plant that's doing not so well home and see if you can bring it back.
2: All right. Good. You should get an extra special price.
0: The five-finger discount.
1: Oh, you know what? Just jump in, too. You were talking about trees. I remember talking about planting. Mike McGrath, I remember, used to mention with the Christmas trees, if you buy those bald Christmas trees and you want to bring it in just for a day or two at Christmas and then plant it, he always recommended dig the hole now, not wait
0: yep.
1: when the ground's frozen yeah. and you can't stick it in the ground. Now,
2: there's a good fall task. Dig the hole for your living Christmas tree. That's yeah. a good one. Yeah.
0: Before the break, we were talking about vegetable crops we can be planting now. Oh, do you have any varieties you could recommend?
2: There are so many varieties. I can remember a few of them. We're talking spinach, and I think you know I'm a fan of Johnny's. I'm not promoting the seed company, but it's a great seed company in Maine. Their catalog is like a reference manual. And so when I was looking at spinach seed, I think they offer 10 to 12 different spinach varieties for various planting seasons. So there's a lot of there's a lot more variety in varieties, if that makes any sense, than you might be aware of. I was almost out of spinach seed, and I thought I'll just go down to the local Agway, which I like. They had one variety. I went back and looked it up. It's not really the one I wanted. So I've been growing one called Hammerhead, which is a beautiful savoyed leaf. It's a crinkly kind of leaf that makes a really large plant, and I grow another variety called Lizard. There's a variety called Space, which is almost foolproof. So, and that's just spinach. So, if you move towards the catalogs that are growing for market, like Johnny's and a few others, you'll find a world of variety opens up to you, and a world of differences that you can take advantage of.
1: And while we're on the spinach, too, a lot of times spinach is a cool season plant, so
2: absolutely.
1: It bolts in the early summer, late spring. There's a lot of other spinach-like plants out there, too, right? Like that New Zealand, they call it New Zealand spinach.
0: New Zealand spinach, yeah.
1: Yeah, they grow further into the summer without bolting, and they're not exactly spinach, but they work like
2: yeah,
1: that.
2: Yeah, they work like that, yeah. Swiss chard is in that world.
1: That's a real doer, Swiss chard.
2: Yeah.
1: I plant it in the fall and have it keep over till spring and up it comes.
2: You know, a species I didn't talk about were radishes. So I go to a farmer's market with my garden overflow, and people love radishes. And radishes from seed to going to market is about 30 days at this time of year. So if you want something quick, start planting. If you like radishes, not everybody does, but there are white ones and pink ones and burgundy ones and red ones. If you want to venture out a little further, there are the really large radishes and the radishes that are used for kimchi. It's just a whole world of radish. But the garden radish that most of us are familiar with is really quick to market. So I've been planting that every week to have little batches that come on.
1: It's but, terrific. You know, you pointed out 30 days. The thing you have to watch in the fall is the days are getting shorter.
2: Yeah.
1: So that 30 days might be more like 40 or 50. And, you know, that's why you go to Scotland or Alaska, things grow like crazy up there in the summer because they get, you know, 23 hours of sunlight.
2: You're absolutely right. A day in June is not a day in October. But this, you know, radishes are a species that really thrive in the cool weather. And so I find in the fall they'll make it in 30, 35 days. You were talking about a garden journal. I'm always writing in my garden journal and noting things like that. The radishes really make in 30 days? Well, yeah, they do.
1: Although when they give the dates on those seed packets, is that the date when you stick the seed in the ground or the date when it starts to germinate?
2: Usually from emergence.
1: Okay.
2: So not just germinated, but you see it out of the ground. So you have to watch it with things like carrots. You know, you plant carrots, which are a good cool season species, but they don't come out of the ground for 10 to 14 days. So you have to study it up a little bit to make sure you're on the right track.
1: I'll tell you, though, there's something about rain. I don't know what it is, but I planted beans, and it said germinate in 6 to 9 days. And we had some nice light rains. They were up in like 3 or 4 days.
2: Yeah.
1: There's something about that, keeping the soil moist.
2: And yeah, I think it's magical. Yeah.
1: Yeah.
2: But if you want to see something jump out of the ground, radishes are out of the ground in about 2 days. It's miraculous.
0: Oh, wow. You did bring up something, the day length changes. The other thing that changes is the sun angles. And this is really more for gardeners who have a shaded situation where they maybe, like during the summer when the sun's overhead, they get that minimal amount of sun, but then when it goes, it's going past the tree line.
2: Yeah.
0: It's something to be conscious of when you are planting for fall, correct?
2: Absolutely. Fortunately, some things will tolerate, you know, for those that don't have full sun, which is a wonderful thing to have, leafy vegetables will tolerate way more shade than things that have to flower and fruit. So, you know, lettuces will grow in, they'll tolerate some shade, and we lose some leaves off the trees, and sometimes that brightens up a spot too. So,
0: Yeah, when the storm comes in, tree falls down, boom. Yeah.
2: Phil, I really like your comments on the Garden Journal. They say journaling is good for mental health, right?
0: Yes.
2: That's what I read. Well, it's good for my mental health, and it also tells me what's going on in the garden. And you find yourself writing other things in the journal besides when the radishes came up, but you got a new pet.
1: Another one. This is what I keep in my pocket. It's a little book.
2: Nice.
1: And I was down at Chanticleer and interviewing the head gardener there, and he pulled out the same exact little book.
0: So oh, wow.
1: You buy like 10 of them on eBay for 10 bucks or something. But if you have one in your pocket, I keep the back page all the things I need to buy, like goat feed, creeping thyme. You know, that's because it's easy to forget all that when you're out in the middle of the garden, you know, the things you need to buy or what you've learned.
2: Well, that's a wonderful garden, isn't it? Chanticleer.
1: Oh, yeah. Yeah, that's beyond garden. Yeah, amazing.
0: Can we talk to soil preparation at this time of year? Because, again, we're shutting the things down. We got soil exposed. Now's the time to go in.
2: Absolutely. Get a soil test. I wouldn't be a good Penn State guest if I didn't bring it up, but it's true.
0: I always think spring for soil tests.
2: Do it now because if you want to make a pH change, that is not an instantaneous thing. So find out in September you need lime, apply that lime in early October, and you've got months of reaction time happening. So fall is a great time to get a sense of where's your fertility. So just go to either Rutgers or Penn State. They'll just get
1: but
2: online
1: if,
2: and get
1: if
2: to
1: all
2: them.
1: You're thinking about is pH, why not buy one of these little pH test kits, right? The type where you mix water and you dunk the strips in and it turns color?
2: You can do that. It's not terribly accurate. And the other thing is it won't tell you what to do next. It'll tell you your pH is 5.5. Mm-hmm. Now what? Whereas the university tests will say your pH is 5.5. We've also
1: checked 100 pounds per acre or something.
2: Well, we know what your soil texture is because we checked that too, and we can dial in a recommendation. In addition to that, they're going to tell you about all the other fertility, and it costs $10 at Penn State. So it's a bargain. It's a great, great thing to do now because you can get a jump on those fertility changes you might want to make now rather than in the spring. And if you have to, say, incorporate lime or sulfur if you're going the other direction, doing that in a wet, heavy soil in March is no fun, but doing it in a warm, fluffy soil in the fall is kind of fun. So, absolutely.
1: Yeah, although it looks a lot like snow when you throw it out there.
2: lime, use a fair amount of lime to make the change you want to make.
1: And is lime what we, you know, I've seen people say, oh, you want these other things, like a dolomite instead of a lime.
2: Again, the universities will help you with that, so I don't know if we want to get into all the ins and outs of lime, but if you send your soil to Rutgers or Virginia Tech or Penn State, they're going to make that prescription for you. So if you also need magnesium, they're going to tell you use dolomitic lime. So,
1: oh, and by the way, you don't have to go to the feed stores to buy the little packs anymore to ship them in, right?
2: Right. In fact, I don't know those things they used to call a kit, which is a bad term, still exists. So you just go online, just go to the Penn State or Rutgers site and type in soil test in their search engine, and before you know it, you'll be able to print off a form, their instructions, and away you go.
1: And you just take a Ziploc bag and put the soil in there and stick it in an envelope.
2: There'll be instructions. Send them a lousy sample. They'll give you a lousy interpretation. So they give you instructions on how to properly get that sample so that what you send them represents what you're growing in. That's an important thing to do.
1: That's the thing I'm challenged with my garden. I've got maybe 15 little raised beds. Do you just collect one sample for all 15, or do you do one sample per bed? Or
2: that's a good question. If your garden is a general mixed vegetable garden, they've got a category called mixed vegetables. So zigzag your way through your entire garden, send it in as mixed vegetables. If, on the other hand, you've got a blueberry planting in your garden, the fertility needs there are going to be way different than your tomatoes, so you would separately sample that site. Different crops, different samples.
0: Would you let them know what your goal planting is? Like, say, I want to grow blueberries here. Please test it for that. I'm going to grow apples here.
2: You've got to tell them what the intended crop. You don't have to tell them, but if you don't tell them what the intended crop is, then they can't tailor make the recommendation.
0: Perfect.
1: I think there's categories like lawn, right?
2: Yep.
1: Blueberries.
2: Yeah, and so the sampling depth differs depending, you know, lawns are different than vegetable gardens are different from deep-rooted trees and shrubs. So all that information is there, but absolutely a good task to get done is soil testing. And if you've never soil tested or if you haven't soil tested for 10 years, $10 is a heck, plus postage is a heck of a good investment.
0: Do they test for contamination?
2: Short answer, generally no. That's the short answer. And the question I used to get a lot was, I think the people that lived here last, put something toxic in the soil. Will they check for that? Answer is no. They absolutely won't check for unknowns. However, Penn State has something they call environmental soil tests that's usually used on reclamation sites that commercial companies get into, and they'll look for a suite of toxins. Those are relatively expensive tests, and they're not the kind of tests you would do unless you really had a suspicion that the site was contaminated.
0: Possibly an urban site.
2: Yes.
1: But real quick, I used to do this kind of work, environmental, and people would call me up and said, can you test my soil? And it's like, well, what are the concerns? You don't want to just, because they say, do everything. I said, that's $2,000 a test.
2: Right.
1: So typically it's lead if you're near a house because it's paint.
2: Yeah.
1: It's going to be arsenic if you're near an old orchard where they are copper and arsenic are the two big ones. And that's pretty much it generally.
2: Yeah. I'm glad you reminded me because Penn State will test for lead. They'll test for arsenic and cadmium for like an additional $5 a piece.
1: Oh, that's a bargain.
2: So in urban areas where you say lead is a likely contaminant, they will absolutely pick off those elements that might concern you.
1: And that's within 10, 15 feet of your house. It's generally the paint coming off the house. But I remember doing stuff for Ardath Rodale years ago. Her front yard was contaminated with lead, and it was from the leaded gasoline, we figured, because we couldn't figure otherwise. She was right near 309 up there in Emmaus.
2: Wow.
1: And so if you're near a busy highway, you could have remnant lead because it doesn't break down or leach away.
2: Right,
1: it stays there forever, as does the arsenic.
2: Yeah, Penn State has a good publication called Lead in Garden Soils, and it's really, really informative.
0: Great.
2: Tells you about what do you do if you've got lead contamination, how do you check for it, what are the levels that are of concern. So, again, those land-grant universities, Rutgers, Penn State, Florida State, Michigan State, they're a wealth of knowledge.
0: Well, Scott, with that, we must conclude the show. Thank you.
1: Yeah.
0: Where can listeners go to learn more about the extensions, or maybe some good books? Online resources in the time we have?
2: Rutgers, Penn State are just chock full of, you name it,
0: just go.
2: They've got it.
1: And call your
2: Google
1: county
2: them.
1: Extension agent and the master gardeners.
2: Yeah, hook up with the master gardeners and they'll lead you to good stuff.
1: Very good.
0: Okay.
1: Good seeing you, Scott.
0: Thanks again, Scott.
2: Nice
0: pumped,
2: being here.
0: Pump for fall.
1: Yeah. That was fun, Carl. And how about next week? What kind of fun can we look forward to?
0: Next week, we're going to have in Lindsay Napolitano. She is the farm and permaculture design firm Fields Without Fences in Kingwood, New Jersey, coming in to give us an update on all the cool things that they are doing.
1: Yeah, look forward to that one.
0: Everyone, thanks for listening.
1: Yeah, enjoy your gardens.
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Good Wednesday evening. Welcome to Andy's Music Mix. Thanks, Carl and Phil. Always a great show. Into the Garden. If you missed anything, check it out on the archives. Every show is there for 2 weeks on the archives. Sounds like a TV show theme music playing in the back. It's our friend John Ellis, local friend, plays a lot of different bands he plays with, and plays a guitar, mandolin, ukulele, I think banjo, all these kind of things, all those kind of things. From his album Along the Way, the John Ellis Ensemble, is called Mayan Canoe. He plays with J.B. Klein, a whole bunch of folks, local guy. But anyway, so be here for the next 2 hours. And if you want to say hello, WDVRhost@comcast.net is the way to reach me here. Tell you about the weather. Right now, overcast and 70 degrees. They've been talking about rain and rain and rain and rain, but we haven't had a drop. Like by me, there was nothing all day. 75 chance of thunderstorms. Tonight, 67. Showers likely, it says. And Thursday, 89. Wow. Getting warm again. 89 chance of showers and thunderstorms. 69 and chance of showers overnight Thursday. Friday, 84, partly sunny, then showers. Friday night, 61 showers. But Saturday, sunny, 79. Sunday, sunny, 76. So cool stuff coming, good stuff coming up. And Sunday, don't forget, is Riverfest in Frenchtown. Tell you more about that later. Saturday night, 58 and mostly clear, so it's going to be nice and cool again. And, you know, back to some nicer weather. But, so anyway, hour one today, I've got some John Ellis, some local friends, Antar Goodwin, Lisa Bouchel, the Brummy Brothers, and David Brumberg, Tom and Brenda from Waterfront Blue, some local folks. And hour two, Jersey Cat will be here. She's the one who introduced me to Mike Montre Band long, long ago. And also Carmen Sclafani, who was here just a few weeks ago. She's the one that kind of connected us. Local music promoter. I think local. I'm not sure where she's from, actually. But we will find that out later on. Like I say, this weekend, Sunday, Frenchtown Riverfest, WDVR will be there. We'll tell you more about that later. Monday, no Let's Talk. No Let's Talk this Monday. Big pool party, 3 to 5 with Kathleen. You can check that out. I think you can even send some songs, maybe. I'm not sure, but tell you more about that as time goes on. And some local friends, like I say, going to play, and some Dylan, some Lisa Bouchel, some Grateful Dead, I think, and some mostly local stuff in the first hour. And Jersey Cat's going to be here. She's got to talk about her life in music and some of the things she's done, people she's worked with and stuff. So keep it right here. 89.7 WDVR. And say hello if you want. 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I know WDVR host@comcast.net is the best way.

Grateful Dead going to hell in a bucket. At least they're enjoying the ride. And before that, Antrock Goodwin, a friend of ours, from his The Game album, a great CD song called Sometimes. He said he went to hell, but he made it out. He doesn't even know if the devil knows he was there, but, Grateful Dead got the other side of the story. They're going to hell and enjoying the ride. And I hope you're enjoying the ride or whatever you're doing tonight. 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Got a couple of messages from our community bulletin board. Stuff going on. Like I say, there's always stuff going on. Easton September events. Let's see, September 11th and 12th, beginning at 5 p.m., Holy Cross Celebration and Italian Food Festival at Holy Cross Park, 100 Cedarville Road in Easton. And this includes live music. September 12 and 13, the 49th Annual Mary Muser Memorial Library Book Fair in Wilsonboro, Easton, PA, happens at 1803 Northampton Street, 9 a.m. to 3 p.m. Saturday, 9 a.m. to 2 p.m. on Sunday. 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Go to the community bulletin board page. Always so much cool stuff going on. So you can always keep busy. There's no reason to ever sit around and do nothing. You can always get out and enjoy free music and things like that. And also just a great area we live in here in the River Towns. You're listening to Andy's Music Mix, and back to music now from, kind of the title from Lisa Bouchel's latest album, Vandals, Thieves, and Lovers. This is Vandal, and it features Waddy Wachtel on the guitar, who I've mentioned before has played with the Rolling Stones, Stevie Nicks, main guitarist for the last 50 years or so, and I first saw him on 1978, Warren Zevon's first album, Excitable Boy. This is from Vandals, Thieves, and Lovers, Lisa Bouchel.

Lisa Bushell with Vandal from Vandals, Thieves, and Lovers, her newest album. Just came out a few months ago, I think. And, okay, so last week I think I mentioned, or maybe I mentioned it Monday on Let's Talk. I got here last week. There was a CD here for me, Despair, D-I-S-P-E-A-R. So not like D-E, despair, the other way you spell it. Young lady Mia from Cranbury, I think it was, 22 years old. She said she didn't know how to play any of these instruments. Her and a bunch of her friends got together. They recorded 9 songs. I've listened to 5 or 6 of them. I didn't get to the last 2 or 3 tunes yet. But she sent me the CD, and so I'm going to play. This is called Shepherd's Song. This is... just Mia Gutierrez Huang and friends playing Shepherd's Song.

0: I'll go to sleep. I'll count some sheep. I'll go to sleep and count some sheep.
1: Okay. That was a tune called The Shepherd Song. So Mia sent me this CD and about 9 different people that play on it. None of them knew how to do any instruments, but she did this. This album was her college thesis for when she graduated in Providence, Rhode Island recently. And she plays the glockenspiel. She had no idea about any of these instruments. She plays the keyboards, the guitar, the glockenspiel, the kalimba, the jaw harp, omnichord, bass, percussion, and harmonica. And they put it together. Interesting. I'll have to listen to the rest of it. I'll play some tunes from it when I can. But not so local. I think it was Cranberry she lived. But anyway, you're listening to Andy's Music Mix. I got time for a tune from our friends Tom and Brenda K. Lee from Waterfront Blue, who were just here recently. I meant to mention also Antar Goodwin. I met him long ago through Alex Raddis and some people at Godfrey Daniels, and he's played around. He played recently on the Live from the Blacksmith Shop a couple weeks ago. I was not able to make it down for that show myself, but had it on the radio. It was a good show. But anyway, this is Waterfront Blue, a tune called Night Sky.

0: Night Sky. That was Waterfront Blue. And you're listening to Andy's Music Mix here on WDVR. I'll be back in just a few moments.
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0: is Maff, your host of Cats and Crooners. 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
3: 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There's always cool stuff going on right here at WDVR, and Kat Falsey just came in, Jersey Kat. She's going to be here talking with us about all the music and people I've met through her from 7 to 8. So David Brumberg was here a couple weeks ago. He has the Brummy Brothers, but years ago he was with a band called Amber Blues, and I think maybe just this one CD, 2007 it came out, and I'm going to play a tune from that. It's called One More Hour.

from the band Amber Blues. Our friend David Brumberg, who was just here last week with us, one of his early band that he was with back in 2007. Great album, Amber Blues, A Year and Some Days, and this is called One More Hour. So you're listening to Andy's Music Mix. If you want to say hello, wdvrhost@comcast.net is the best way. And always got time for a couple tunes from this guy.

Bob Dylan from the Street Legal album CD thingy there, True Love Tends to Forget, and the title cut from World Gone Wrong.

Yeah, World Gone Wrong, title cut from the Dylan album. And we just got an email from our friend Tim. Tim from Mixtape and then from GoBot. I missed those guys yesterday. Got a lot of stuff going on actually right now. But meant to catch Tim and Chris. Played last night, I guess it was, at John and Peter's. Didn't get a chance to get down there. But he said he didn't know that last Dylan song from Street Legal. True Love Tends to Forget. But yeah, it's a great song. And what was the other one? Street Legal. Was that the big one? No. Street Legal isn't the big one. That's I'm thinking of something else. Chronicles, maybe? I can't remember. But anyway, thank you for your email, Tim. If you want to say hello, wdvrhost@comcast.net. Josie Cat and her mom, Joyce, are here. We're going to talk about all kinds of local music she's been promoting for years and years all around our area from 7 to 8. And some local friends I know, Mike Montre, I met through her, and Carmen Sclafani, who was here last week or 2 weeks ago, met him through Cat. It's got lots of stuff, local folks that we're going to be talking about. A couple of tunes from the Brummy Brothers. I played something before, I think, from David Brumberg. This is the Brummy Brothers tune called On My Way from the album. Oh, okay. The album is called On Our Way. This is a song called On My Way.

Brummy Brothers with a tune there. You're listening to Andy's Music Mix. I got another one from the Brummy Brothers. This is the Hub City Hoedown. And if you want to say hello, thank you, Tim, for your email. WDVRhost@comcast.net is the best way. And Jersey Cat. Cat is going to be here with us. Her mom, Joyce, is here with us also. We're going to be here with us from 7 to 8, talking about all local music and all kinds of cool stuff that she's done. But let's go out with this one this hour from the On Our Way album, that same album CD thing. This is the Hub City Hoedown.

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0: So continuing with the Brummy Brothers, Hub City Hoedown, and talking about the weather. Still 70 degrees, showers and blah, blah, blah, and tonight showers and tomorrow showers and Thursday night showers and Friday partly sunny, then a chance of showers, and Friday night showers. But Saturday, 79 and sunny. 58, mostly clear Saturday night, and Sunday, 76 and sunny. Sunday, don't forget, Riverfest. WDVR will be at Riverfest on Sunday all day. Going to be a great, fun event. And always fun, always a lot of stuff going on. And so our friend Kat is here. And I can lower this. Let's see. Good evening, Kat. Or afternoon, evening? Evening.
1: Hi, Angie.
0: Okay. So now Kat and I have known each other like forever, but we've never met, right?
1: No, we have. We've met at the Frenchtown a bunch of times, listening to either Jim Popik or Andrea. But yeah.
0: Oh, Andrea Carlson.
1: I usually send my musicians because I figure it's not about me. Let's just get them on the air. And so that's why I kind of hide in the background.
0: Right. Okay. And we were talking about someone else, my friend Kate, who's the same thing. She sent me all these people that call up and say, hey, my friend said I can come on your show, and I had them on my show, and probably like three or four of them over a couple of years. And then I meet Kate, and I'm telling her, do you know this one and that one? And she goes, yeah. I said, I had him on my show. And she goes, yeah, I'm the one that told him to call Andy Ken on WDVR and get on his show.
1: So, I told you, music connects everyone.
0: Oh, you're not kidding.
1: It's a certain magical potion that takes over. And if you're in the right place at the right time, you get to meet all the cool people. Mm-hmm. And everybody seems to know everybody, but that was a cool story.
0: Right. And in this area, too, like I mentioned, one of my sayings is, if you can't find something to do in the river towns, you ain't looking.
1: Oh, no. I used to come to visit a girlfriend, and I would just stay. I was only planning on staying a couple of days. Sometimes I would stay the whole week because there's just nothing but amazing musicians out in this Huntington area.
0: Mm-hmm.
1: And a lot of cool places to see and listen to the music.
0: Right. Yeah, there are a lot of great places. And from my experience, now this is 11 years, I'm retired, I'm out all the time. Someone's playing music, there's usually two or three other musicians that show up to listen and, hey, maybe sometimes
1: sits
0: join
1: in with each other.
0: Right. Hey, you got your guitar? Come on, join us. You know? That's the way they do
1: it's
0: things.
1: It's a party.
0: Right. It's not like it's a competition. It's like everybody's in
1: No,
0: it,
1: I've never know. Felt that in Hunterton.
0: No.
1: Maybe some other areas of Jersey, but not here.
0: Right. Okay, we just got an email from our friends Steve and Keru and Wild Loosing. Very fine music mix tonight. As always, thank you for being live and on the air every Wednesday evening for all of us here in Radio Land. And thank you, Steve and Keru. And starting to notice more and more when I'm out and about, people say, oh, I heard you play such and such a song or this and that. And it's like, nice to hear that. So,
1: good to get feedback.
0: Yes, exactly. So, Kat, tell us a little bit about yourself.
1: Okay. I'm going to give everybody the Reader's Digest version because if not, it would be a book. I was raised with the first thing in the morning, my mom would turn on the radio before she'd even make coffee, before she'd get us settled for lunch boxes and all that. Mm-hmm. My dad, when he got to work, he would turn the radio on.
0: Right.
1: So there's always music around me. Mm-hmm. I have an older brother, 9 years older than me. So, of course, when he was like 18, 19, I was like 9, he would let me come into his room. He would let me borrow one album at a time, but I had to bring that one back. So can you imagine, 9 years old, I was listening to the Rolling Stones, mm-hmm. the Beatles, the Doors, Led Zeppelin. I mean, always music.
0: Mm-hmm.
1: All through high school, I would go to local concerts, but not until I moved to California after I graduated high school, I decided to attend all the No Nuke concerts.
0: Okay.
1: That was a big thing out there.
0: Right.
1: And I've always been able to communicate well with musicians. Mm-hmm. So at the end of the show, I'd be the one to go talk to Bruce Springsteen.
0: Right.
1: I'd be the one to go talk to Jackson Browne. Whereas whoever went with me, they'd be frozen.
0: Mm-hmm.
1: There's no way that they would move because they never believed that that would happen.
0: Right.
1: The other thing is that my brother grew up in the time of the 60s in the Trenton, Lambertville area where music was amazing.
0: Mm-hmm.
1: And his best friend was T.J. Tindall.
0: Oh, yeah.
1: So I became very close with TJ. I became very close with my brother's friends.
0: Mm-hmm.
1: Even though I might have been a brat, I mean, I tried not to be, but my brother would take me to the Battle of the Bands, which was in downtown Trenton where the Sears building was.
0: Right.
1: We have any Trenton people listening, you'll know exactly what I'm talking about. He would take me to Washington Crossing Park where there was music. I would be probably the youngest one that was allowed in John and Peter's because I was always real tiny, and I would just find a little corner just to sit down in. So music has always been my pulse, just always through me.
0: Right.
1: I decided that I spent 17 years in the hotel business when I lived in California, had birthed two children, came back to New Jersey because this was my comfort zone, had to be around mom and dad and my family as I was raising my children. And I started a part-time house cleaning business that turned into a full-time house cleaning business. So if you could imagine at the time, then I had a another child when I was 38. So I spent a lot of time being a mom. I was, every weekend I was on the soccer field. I was at the hockey rink. I was at the baseball. That was my life. So as my youngest started getting older, I started going out and listening to music from time to time. And I befriended a few bands, and I would go to their show before their gig would start. I would go over to the sound guy because that's the first person that you have to meet and be friends with. And then I would make sure that the band all had water on the stage. I would make sure that while they were performing, I would walk around selling their CDs. I would get email addresses. Remember those days, guys?
0: Oh, yeah.
1: And then they would say to me, are you the manager? And I'd say, oh, no. are you the mom of one of the people up on? And then I started thinking, you know what? I think I could do this. So it was like a hobby that I turned into a full-time music career. So I had a very close friend that used to book at Triumph on Wednesday nights, acoustic, and he would reach out to me and he'd say, Kat, who do you got? Send me some people. So before I knew it, I spent almost 5 years booking acoustic music

0: that have been with me since day one. Okay. In fact, we're still, even though I retired last November, mm-hmm. we're still connected.
1: Okay.
0: I tell people that music is like a light switch.
1: Right.
0: I can't turn it off.
1: Yeah, right. Always got music. And like you say, around here, there's so much always going on. So many great places that have music, too. It's amazing. So what are we going to start with here?
0: Well,
1: let's see.
0: One of the questions that I get asked all the time is, well, who did you work with? Mm-hmm. Anybody I would know? Anybody famous?
1: Mm-hmm.
0: Well, yes, I have an answer to that.
1: Yeah.
0: I actually worked with Robert Hazard. Unfortunately, he passed.
1: Mm-hmm.
0: Before he passed, I met him in Cape May, and I'll talk to you a little bit about the singer-songwriter festival, but that's where I met him.
1: Mm-hmm.
0: And I worked with him for about 8 months before he passed away. And a lot of people do not know that Cyndi Lauper did not write Girls Just Want to Have Fun.
1: Right.
0: It's Robert Hazard.
1: Mm-hmm.
0: And he had, I call it, a Pandora's box of music. All he wanted to do was hit it big and mm-hmm. moved to Nashville. He's a Philly guy.
1: Right.
0: And I remember mm-hmm. booking him in New York City and really feeling embarrassed because they would pay him $75 and throw him a cheeseburger.
1: Mm-hmm.
0: And I thought, how disrespectful. This is Robert Hazard.
1: Right,
0: anyway,
1: right.
0: I want to play Troubadour. It's one of my favorites
1: mm-hmm.
0: off of his very last CD.
1: Yeah.
0: And after we listen to it, I'll tell you a little bit more about my association and representation with Robert Hazard.
1: Okay. And this is called Troubadour.

0: Okay, so that was Robert Hazard, and you wanted to talk about that and also another song.
1: I was going to say, interestingly enough, mm-hmm. the very first singer-songwriter Kate May event, Robert Hazard was the first keynote speaker.
0: Okay.
1: And after the event, I went over to stand in line to buy one of his CDs, mm-hmm. and there was a lady behind the desk, and she looked up at me and she said, "You know, I don't have any change." She handed me a $100 bill and asked me to go get change, and I thought, well, she must really trust me.
0: Yeah.
1: Well, long story short, I came back, I gave her the change, mm-hmm. I found out that was Robert's wife,
0: okay.
1: Susan,
0: mm-hmm.
1: and about a week later, they contacted me and said, "We just love your energy. We love everything about you.
0: Oh.
1: Of course, we trust you, and we'd like you to start working with Robert."
0: Oh, nice, nice.
1: So like I said, okay. before he passed, he really, really wanted to be in Nashville.
0: Mm-hmm.
1: So what I was able to do is I thought, you know, I'm a music promoter. I promote musicians that are alive.
0: Mm-hmm.
1: This was the first musician that passed on me. What
0: right.
1: am I going to do? Well, I said to myself, I'm going to do what he wants.
0: Yeah.
1: I not only was able to get his family to agree on a tribute the next year at the singer-songwriter mm-hmm. in Cape May, I was able to go through Billy Block in Nashville, and I put together a tribute for him in Nashville. So you know what? Robert did make it to Nashville.
0: He made it to Nashville. Right. Okay. And there's another song you wanted
1: to
0: hear.
1: The next song is very upbeat.
0: Mm-hmm.
1: It's called Lucky Hat. And it's true. He had a lucky hat and I got to wear it a few times and it's just the coolest song. And I just want to give a shout out to Jan Palmer.
0: Okay.
1: You and I both have a connection to this song and to Robert. And if you're listening, I just want to let you know that I'm thinking of all of you right now.
0: Okay.
1: Enjoy it.

0: Okay, anything else you want to tell us about that song?
1: Well, I'm just disappointed that we lost Robert.
0: Yeah.
1: But I guess whenever I hear Girls Just Want to Have Fun, I just feel like he's talking to us. But you know what? That song was not one that he really wanted to go out with everybody remembering him.
0: Right,
1: with
0: not
1: that.
0: Him. Right.
1: And, yeah, so Cindy does and has done a really good job with it.
0: Mm-hmm.
1: But anyway, other than working with Robert Hazard, I just wanted to also throw in that T.J. Tindall not only went on tour with Bonnie Raitt, he also won a Grammy for Disco Inferno out of Philadelphia.
0: Mm-hmm.
1: So as I was saying, there's always been music pumping through me. And I was chatting about the fact that the passion of music got me involved. I never thought, oh, this is a business I'm going to make money off of. And I remember I would be excited and I'd come home and tell my mom everything that I did that week or that day.
0: Mm-hmm.
1: And she'd say, are you making money yet?
0: Mm-hmm.
1: And I'd say, oh, I don't know, Mom. I don't know. I'll let you know. And she said, well, you got to start making some money.
0: Mm-hmm.
1: And when you were talking to me earlier about different musicians that you meet, they have to have a passion.
0: Yeah.
1: And I think that the ones that do last, they never got into it for the money.
0: Right.
1: They really got into it because it's their passion.
0: They love what they
1: do.
0: And
1: it's amazing how many really young musicians.
0: Yeah.
1: That was kind of one of the things when I first started out that I really enjoyed was working with very young, talented musicians that were just starting out.
0: Mm-hmm.
1: And not only Christopher Morse was the first musician I started working with.
0: Okay.
1: I also started working with Liz Longley.
0: Mm-hmm.
1: And it was right after she graduated from Berkeley in Boston. And Liz is doing really well for herself. Married, two children, living in Nashville. But she's my girl. And we go way back.
0: Mm-hmm.
1: And it just so happens that Friday night, Callum, another musician that I work with, is going to be opening for her at the Listening Booth in News, Delaware.
0: Wow.
1: So we were talking earlier about how, you know, everything comes around in a circle. It's just crazy that, you know, 25 years ago I worked with Liz, and now the girl, Callum, that I just started working with is going to be opening for her.
0: Right.
1: So it's fun, and I enjoy everything I do. Mom wanted me to also throw in that my brother went to Woodstock.
0: Okay.
1: She had no idea he was going, and I'm sure he didn't ask her permission, but she bumped into one of his friend's mom in the supermarket, and she made a comment that that's where the boys were this weekend.
0: Mm.
1: So, I think I maybe wanted to be my brother. I think I wanted to be it, So music has always been something that was special to me.
0: Right.
1: So in 2006, I decided to go to Nashville for the first time.
0: Okay.
1: And another booking agent approached me and she said, hey, Kat, have you ever been to Nashville? And I said, oh, no, that's too twangy, too country. I don't work with anyone.
0: Okay.
1: And this was before the term Americana was even in the dictionary.
0: Right.
1: So we're going back. I arrived. I felt like I was in Disney. I just kept looking around. Everything was wonderful.
0: Mm-hmm.
1: I got invited out to dinner that night. And just so happened that I was had dinner that night with Jed Hilly, who is as high as you can go in the Americana Music Association, and Dana Strong.
0: Mm.
1: And they, again, liked my energy, liked everything about me, asked me if I could show up the next day to volunteer. And I said, what time? And she said, 8 a.m. And I said, 8:30, and we got a deal.
0: Okay.
1: And I've spent 18 years going back and forth to Nashville.
0: Pretty cool. Okay, you're listening to Andy's Music Mix, and we're here with Jersey Cat, who's been in music longer than me, probably. I was working until like 2015, but still very involved and did go to lots of concerts and stuff like that. But you want to say hello, as Tim and Steve already did, Steve and Carew from Wild Loosing, WDVR host at Comcast.net. 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
3: Hello, this is Ramblin' Rob. 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
0: Okay, and we are back, and we're speaking with Kat. 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September 12th in Easton Events. Music and a film, the Liz Keough Orchestra and Silent Films at the Movie Hill near the Dog Park on the Carl Sterner Arts Trail in Easton, PA at 8 p.m. on September 12th. And you can go to carlsternerartstrail.org for more info. Also, September 13th, Wildlands Conservancy Meet and Greet, Nature Walk Exploring Local Animals and Wildflowers, 10 a.m. till noon at Louise Moore Park, 151 Country Club Road at Easton. 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And back to Andy's Music Mix now. Always good local stuff going on here. So what were we talking about before the break, Kat?
1: Well, one of the things that I want to share is that people ask me, who are you? What do you do? What are you all about? Well, I would always introduce myself as a music promoter. Mm-hmm. Because when I first started out, I did booking, but I wasn't a booking agent. It ended up after 25 plus years, I did booking, I did tour support, I did radio campaign, I did media, I did public relation, PR. Mm-hmm. I don't even know if I'm leaving anything. Oh, I would put musicians on tour with national acts. Mm-hmm. I would link other musicians to each other. So when I first started out, and I want to give a shout out to Frank Thews and Lance Reichert, because we were like the Three Musketeers at one time. Mm-hmm. Lance and Frank would reach out to me for acoustic music, and that's all that I would bring them. Mm-hmm. So I was really involved with singer-songwriters and acoustic musicians.
0: Right.
1: People would reach out to me all the time and say, I need you to book me. I'm horrible at booking. Mm-hmm. I decided to put together a musical roster.
0: Okay.
1: And by doing that, I felt that if someone came to me and they were not in my musical roster, I would let them know what it entailed.
0: Right.
1: And I just didn't think it would be fair for me to work with someone or help someone that was not in my musical roster.
0: Right. Mm-hmm.
1: So that's how I put together my business.
0: Okay.
1: And the next musician, in everyone's career, you have a rock.
0: Mm-hmm.
1: And I have a couple rocks. And I was on my way years ago, almost 20 years ago, maybe even longer,
0: mm-hmm.
1: To go to Triumph to see a musician from Asbury Park. And I really wanted to be there that night. Well, it ended up that musician was not there. And instead, yeah. The next musician that I'm going to cue is Arlen Filus.
0: Okay.
1: He's changed my life. He's amazing. He's not only a singer-songwriter, he's a producer. He has had his music in the Dallas Spires Club. He's now on tour writing music for plays. And
0: okay.
1: he's still with me. And I just want to let him know that our working relationship has been wonderful. I knew him before he got together with his girlfriend. They got married. They had children. And he's just a wonderful guy. So mm-hmm. there was a reason why I went there that night.
0: Yeah.
1: And I was surprised because the musician that I was going to see mm-hmm. had called in sick, and this is a musician that performed.
0: Okay.
1: I want you to look him up. It's Arlen Filus,
0: yes.
1: ArlanFeiles music.com. And you're going to be able to read history on the next song called Viola.
0: Okay, and here we go with Viola.

0: Okay. Want to tell us more about that? Yeah. Viola. Okay. Anything else you want to tell us about that?
1: Well, let me see. The other thing is that I just wanted to touch on the volunteering that I did in Nashville. It started out that I was the goodie bag stuffer, so I would stuff thousands and thousands of goodie bags. Then I worked the registration desk. Then I worked T-shirts. Okay. Then my favorite was they would send me out on Broadway to the second fiddle, and my job was to greet the Americana people that were there for the festival. They mm-hmm. would get a free luncheon. Right. So I would greet them at the door. I'd let them know where the vegetarian was, where the meat was, you know, just different things on the buffet. Mm-hmm. And by doing that, I got to meet quite a few musicians. And the next musician is Seth Walker. And people rarely ask me, well, what do you listen to, Kat? What music do you really like? I might have went out of order.
0: Yes, Roger Saloon was next.
1: I'll do him next.
0: Okay.
1: But Seth, I met him back in 2000, maybe 4 or 5, and it was when he first started out into his music, being a musician, and I'm really a blues girl. I love the blues. And so Seth and I we've kept in touch with each other all these years. It just so happens that when he's in Key West, I'm in mm-hmm. Key West. When he's in Key Largo, I'm in Key Largo.
0: Okay.
1: When he's in Boca Raton, so not only am I a friend and a fan, mm-hmm. but when I'm traveling, it just so happens that I get to go see him.
0: Right,
1: so
0: right.
1: He also, I just want to put in that he also was very close with Raul Malo. I was also very close with Raul. It just so happened that every year when I would go to Nashville, no matter where he was, no matter what he was doing, it was even if he was in the middle of an interview, he would stop and come hug Kat. Mm-hmm. So they've written some songs together, and they've been out on the road together. And it was probably a good 10, 12 years ago, they both performed at the New Hope Winery.
0: Oh, yeah.
1: So I was really excited to see both of them.
0: Right.
1: But I just want to give a shout out to Seth Walker. You're just like somebody that when I need to listen to music, I pop your music in.
0: Mm-hmm.
1: So I thought this would be a fun song to cue up and play.
0: Okay, so this
1: is in Colorado right now, by the way.
0: Seth Walker. Okay, More Days Like This.
1: More Days Like This.

0: Okay. And so now you want to tell us something about that song?
1: Well, you know what? I want to give Briz a shout out.
0: Oh, yes.
1: Thank you so much for sending in the email. Not only do I know that you're a wonderful musician, but I think it's really cool that you are bringing and you've brought James Popick in with your band all these years with your Neil Young tributes. And James and I worked together quite a bit when I first started out, and he's an amazing musician.
0: Yeah.
1: If you live locally and you don't know anything about James Popick, check him out. Supernova, and yes, he's really a good guy.
0: He's been with us a bunch of times. I first met him through the Sarah Lanz Music Festival. He was headlining there years ago.
1: Oh, yeah. He's been affiliated with it for many, many years.
0: Yeah. Yeah.
1: In fact, he likes to hike out that way.
0: Right, right. And yeah, his album was about the Sarah Lanz thing there. He has a new guitar album.
1: Yeah.
0: Okay, you're listening to Andy's Music Mix, but a special thing coming up later after Chris Poe with Bridges.
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0: That's right. Stay tuned for that tonight from 10 until midnight. But right now, okay, you want to mention? Yes?
1: Well, two more things about Nashville.
0: Okay.
1: Remember I told you earlier that the thing to do is to go into a bar or a venue and introduce yourself to the sound guy.
0: Right.
1: Well, the very first time I stepped foot in Nashville, I had a break, and I decided to go on my own, and I checked out a place called The Basement. Well, I went in. It was kind of quiet, cool little bar. I got myself a beer. I was the only one there. There was a guy over near the sound booth. So I went over, introduced myself, started chatting with him. We hit it off really well.
0: Mm-hmm.
1: Come to find out, it was Michael Jude Grimes. Mm. Michael was co-owner of The Basement, and he's been very, very wonderful through the years and has allowed me to bring the musicians from Jersey and some of the musicians that I've worked with down there. And we've fit them in during the Americana Music Fest. So
0: nice.
1: Wanted to give a shout out to Michael.
0: Okay.
1: Love you, Mikey. The other thing is that we were saying earlier how music connects people.
0: Mm-hmm.
1: Real quick, about maybe 5 years ago, I was in the registration banquet room at the Westin, and a girl walked over to the table and started chatting with me. And I noticed that her name badge said Maruska. And I said, oh, Maruska, that's my mom's maiden name.
0: Mm.
1: Maybe we're related. And she leaned over and she held my hand and she said, you know what, honey? I don't think so. All my family's from Trenton, New Jersey. Well, guess what, Jackie?
0: Yeah.
1: We met each other, and she's my second cousin, and we get together every year when I go back to Nashville. And so it's interesting that she does the same thing I do. She promotes.
0: Nice.
1: She works with musicians, and she's a wonderful person and related to me, and I can't believe that that's how we met.
0: Mm-hmm. Okay, we've got about 6-7 minutes left. What would you like to play next? You want
1: to
0: yarn?
1: The last thing I wanted to do was plug an upcoming show that's going to be at Flounder Brewery in Hillsboro. Now, it's Princeton, then north of that is Skillman, and then north of that is Hillsboro.
0: Mm-hmm.
1: So if you get on 206 and you travel north, you're bound to find it.
0: Yeah.
1: Years ago, when I used to book New York City, I would have to, like at the Bitter End or the National Underground, I would have to be on the train at 12:04. If not, I'd miss the train.
0: Right.
1: So one night, I was walking past Kenny's Castaway, remember that venue, and I heard band, and it just pulled me in. And it ended up the band was Yarn. They went by Brooklyn Yarn at the time, and we hit it off. And I have to say that's probably one of my favorite bands to date. I booked them. I worked with them years ago.
0: Mm-hmm.
1: And it just so happens that they're going to be performing next Friday night, September 11th, at the Flounder Brewery.
0: Okay.
1: And the last thing I want to throw in is that I talked earlier about my rocks. Mike Montre is my rock also.
0: Okay.
1: I met him probably at the same time that I met Arlen, and we've been together ever since. I've been their booking agent. I've helped them with promotion. I put together tours from here to California and back, the whole bit. He, Mike Montre, and Jen Augustine are going to be opening for Yarn.
0: Oh.
1: So talk about how music comes back around.
0: Right.
1: So I wanted to just play a couple songs by Mike Montre, which is actually my favorite band.
0: Okay.
1: Yes, it is. And then we're going to close out with Yarn.
0: Okay.
1: And if you would like to get tickets, there's still tickets available, and it's going to be worth every penny. And I hope to see you there, and let's dance together.
0: Okay, what do you want to hear first, Fortune Teller or...
1: Fortune Teller by Mike Montre.
0: Okay, we will do that. And Mike Montre has been with us. I've met him. You sent him to me a long time ago. So this is Fortune Teller, Mike Montre Band.

0: So over the next few weeks, I'm definitely going to be playing a lot of these people. Mike Montre, of course, who's been here, and Yarn and Seth Walker and stuff. But thank you very much, Kat, for hanging with
1: us
0: today.
1: Thank you for having me.
0: Good to have you here. Talk about local music, and that's what we like to do, can promote things going on right here. You know?
1: Go to your computer tonight and listen to Yarn.
0: Yes.
1: It's Y-A-R-N. Yeah. And you're going to love the music, and I hope that you're going to be able to make it next Friday night.
0: Yes.
1: Thanks for having me.
0: Okay. Great to talk to you, and nice to meet you, Joyce. And stay tuned for Chris Poe with Bridges coming up, and then that special Night Waves from 10 until midnight tonight right here on WDVR.

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3: 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Local 195 has 40 chapters statewide. WDVR thanks Local 195 for its support.